0: 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It's called Handle Me.
1: Diamond Pink.
0: Can you handle me?
1: I don't want to handle you.
0: I know that's right.
2: Here's what's cracking in the tea room with Tammy Mack at 520.
0: If you could tell me what to do, you can tell me what to do.
1: That's so crazy. Can you handle me? Nope, don't want to handle you. Go the other way.
0: If you can tell me what to do, then you can tell me what to do.
1: The question is, will you listen?
0: If you can tell me what to do, then you can tell me what to do.
1: Okay.
0: That's how that is. That's how that go. We're going to talk about Macklemore in the tea room. We're going to talk about this new law that they have in Florida.
1: Oh.
0: We've yet to talk about Lionel Richie, so we'll talk about Lionel Richie and his health. And also, Cynthia Rahman, Outkast in the news. Yeah. I think that'll be good.
1: Right.
0: I think that's good. If we got time for some more, I'll lay some more on you.
1: All right. I'm here for that.
0: All I'm saying is get ready, because the tea room is next, baby.
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0: We're so glad to have him with us. Lawrence Tanner, LT, the famous Lakers PA announcer, is with us. LT, thanks for joining us today, brother.
1: Very difficult day for the Laker organization, for the city of Los Angeles, for the United States of America, and the planet. Just a very difficult day. We don't have enough time to tell you my favorite moment. I called every game of his career here in Los Angeles for 20 seasons, and I probably said his name more than anybody alive when you think about it. His last game as a professional, when he scored 60 points, was unbelievable.
2: And the other forward for the final time, number 24 on the floor, 6'6".
1: Going to be tough for this organization that I work for. I'm very proud to be an employee for 37 seasons to handle this, you know, but we will. We have to.
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1: Yep, we are in the tea room. We are in the tea room, party people.
2: All right.
1: Okay. Let's start with this. Oh, so hold on. Okay. Start with starting October 1st in Florida. What you claim on social media can be used as one piece of evidence when authorities determine gang membership.
2: Wow.
1: Posting that you're in a gang by itself doesn't automatically make you a criminal gang member under the law. Generally, they need two or more qualifying factors. But be careful what you claim, because you might have to stand on it somewhere other than Instagram.
2: That's wild.
1: Yeah. They'll need two or more factors, but, you know, Instagram could be the one. So be careful if you're throwing up your set on the IG. That might lock you up, might get you set for life.
2: Instagram is doing all the police work for the police. They just sit back and watch Instagram.
1: Instagram and Vlad.
2: And Vlad TV, that's a fact. Y'all be careful out there, man.
1: Be careful. So Macklemore has said, okay, so you kicked me off the Ed Sheeran tour. I'll start my own. So Macklemore has announced his Free Palestine tour after being fired from Ed Sheeran's tour. He's going to be in Dublin, Paris, and London. All guess right. He'll run across Stevie Wonder.
2: I mean, yeah, maybe so.
1: He's going to be in those spots too in October.
2: Okay.
1: So Macklemore and Friends. This is what he says. If these last couple of weeks have shown us anything, it's that something has shifted over the last 3 years. There has been a collective awakening around Palestinian liberation, the power of billionaires. They try to censor that call, and what we expect from artists right now. It's 2026. Being apolitical during a genocide doesn't work anymore. People are asking artists to show up, educate themselves, and be in community, to use the stage for more than entertainment, to push back when the call for a free Palestine is met with attempts to silence. What happened to me is bigger than one artist or one stage. When the billionaire class can decide which voices are allowed on stage and which ones are too dangerous to hear, everyone should be paying attention. So as you all know, my schedule freed up a bit. I spent the last week reaching out to artists who have shown up and used their stages to stand in solidarity with the Palestinian people, regardless of the consequences. Artists who understand that our platforms mean very little if we're only willing to use them when it's safe.
2: All right.
1: So he's standing 10 toes down on that Free Palestine.
2: All right. Good for him. Stand on what you believe, bro.
1: 77-year-old Lionel Richie had a common fibrillation. I can't pronounce it, y'all. Heart procedure.
2: Okay.
1: According to his representative, so he's going to be out of that tour for a few shows. Okay. I say, Lionel, just wait till next year.
2: Or just, you know, just go on and just sell off into the sunset. Just chill. Just chill.
1: Just get well. He was doing good. He was doing fine until he wasn't.
2: Yes, yeah. You can't get well until you chill, right?
1: Yeah, I guess.
2: Just rest and get well.
1: Los Angeles City Councilmember Nithya Raman has opened a sizable lead over Mayor Karen Bass, they say, according to a UC Berkeley poll co-sponsored by the Los Angeles Times. Although a large share of voters remain undecided, about 33% of the voters remain undecided. Mm. I think another 33% in the polls show Cynthia Raman leading, and 28% show Mayor Karen Bass leading. So there's a lot of work to be done.
2: Mm-hmm.
1: And there are a lot of people for each of them to convince.
2: Absolutely.
1: One way or the other.
2: Absolutely.
1: And I'm loving so far how these elections are looking, because it seems to me that I saw that there were thousands of people in Texas for James Tallarico in Ken Paxton's county.
2: Wow.
1: So that's interesting.
2: Wow.
1: So the question for November's elections will be, will the people stand for the people?
2: We're going to find out.
1: Will the people stand for the people? And by standing for the people, I mean, will they stand for what's right? Will they stand for who is for the people, and not choose just between two different two different political parties. And so far, a lot of people have done that in a lot of cities. So we will see what really happens. I'm really excited about these midterms.
2: Okay.
1: I haven't been this excited since Hillary Clinton ran. I'm sorry,

0: since, well, I was excited when Barack ran and when Hillary ran, and then they ran against each other, but then they ran separately of each other. So I was really excited about those elections. I haven't been excited since those elections about an election, but these midterms are really, we're going to be into them, y'all. I'm going to call people in to talk about the election, to talk about our measures, to talk about who's running and what they're standing for. Mm-hmm. All of that is going to happen. We're going to get deep in class with this voting in the midterm.
1: We should. People need to be informed. I think you got to, you know, get the people what they need.
0: We've got to get them informed. If you have any questions or concerns, or if anything you need to know and you need me to research so that I can make sure we give you the information, come and talk to me. I'm here, baby.
2: Our artists are endless and timeless.
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1: Our Stevie gave us the soundtrack to our lives. And on December 19th, he's closing out his 50th anniversary world tour right here at the Intuit Dome in Inglewood. 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In full. 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

0: 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Jill Scott with the pressure. Have you got a chance to see A Different World yet?
1: No, I have not. I plan on watching it a bit tonight.
0: Yeah, I think I might watch a little bit. Well, no, I'm going to a play tonight.
1: Oh, okay.
0: Let me see what play am I going to tonight. I am going to a play tonight. Kena Ferguson is directing. Kena, she did the Salt and Pepper dance with me at the biggest birthday bash ever.
1: Oh, yeah,
0: And she is a director. So she's directed several television shows and a couple of movies. She just directed another friend of mine, Shantae Carmel's short. So she's a director, and she just directed this one-man show. And it's going to be at the second annual Unerasable Solo Festival. And it looks like this show is called Diana by Stephen.

0: Smith. So yeah, unerasable. So I'll be going there tonight at 7:30. It's here in Inglewood.
1: Okay. All right, come on, Inglewood.
0: Yeah, so if y'all are into that, the Willie Aggie Playhouse. Did I say that right?
1: Willie Aggie Playhouse.
0: Yeah, on 714 Warren Lane in Inglewood. So I'm going to check out Diana by Stephen Smith, directed by Kena Ferguson. But so I can't watch Different World tonight, but I will probably binge watch on the weekend after, you know, Chris Brown show.
1: Okay.
0: I keep calling it the Chris Brown show, the Usher, the R&B tour.
1: Cause you got it right.
0: The Ray and Brown show.
1: Let's keep it real.
0: The Ray and Brown show. But so you haven't seen it yet. I've been hearing some pretty good things about it.
1: Yeah, I hear it's pretty good.
0: Yeah. I didn't think I would like Bel Air because of the differences.
1: And it shocked
0: you. Love that. Bel Air was something else, honey.
1: That's
0: I love that Bel Air.
1: Bel Air gave us Coco Jones.
0: I mean, even more credit, I was in it. I was on it.
1: Very true.
0: I had me a little episode on there. So, you know.
1: Tammy Mack did her thing on there.
0: So I'm thinking that Different World may be kind of like that, like from the, not as dark as Bel Air was. Bel Air was pretty dark.
1: Yeah.
0: But I'm thinking Different World is a little bit lighter, but in the vein and like the, you know, the genre of the Bel Air show. KJLH, hi. Hold on 1 second. KJLH, hi.
2: Hi, Tammy
0: Mack. Hi.
2: How are you?
0: I'm good.
2: Okay, this is Lily from Inglewood. I'd like to know if you can give my sister and my nephew a birthday shout out.
0: Well, you know, you can do it yourself if you take me off that speakerphone. I don't know why y'all always calling me on the speakerphone, and you know that is not what we do in the classroom. I can hear you, Lily.
2: Okay.
0: I mean, you still sound like you're on Bluetooth or speakerphone.
2: Betty Bell of LA a birthday shout out. She'll be 75 today. And also my nephew, Gerard, G-E-R-A-R-D, Gerard Marshall of LA. He's 38 today.
0: Who is that in the background?
2: That's another one of my older sisters.
0: Oh, okay. All right. Well, you just did it. You made that thing happen.
2: Okay, thank you so much, Tammy Mack. I love you.
0: Love you right back. I bet you that. If something goes wrong with your mail-in ballot or you run into some issues at the polls this midterm, you do have the right to report it. 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

Internationally acclaimed saxophonist Marcus Anderson, two-time Grammy-nominated saxophonist, and Will Downing, the prince of sophisticated soul. Also, Biscuits and Gravy, bringing the funky and old-school R&B and groove to DJ Ray, mixing it up, and hosted by me, Andre Russell, your MC for the day. 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
1: That's it, that's all.
0: We're done. And we're done. 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
1: Can't wait.
0: Can't wait?
1: Can't wait.
0: All righty. That's it. That's all.
1: That's it.
0: And no shout-outs?
1: Nah, no shout-outs today. Just get home safely, man.
0: All right. Until tomorrow, it's a blessing to be in your heart. Bye, y'all.
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3: Some ballot measures are chaotic and complicated, but Prop 3 is easy. While Donald Trump attacks public education, Prop 3 maintains critical funding for our local schools. And Prop 3 is not a tax increase and does not raise taxes on anyone. Read the official language on your ballot. 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And strict accountability means every dollar goes to local schools, not one penny for the politicians in Sacramento. While Trump takes money out of public education, Prop 3 maintains funding for our classrooms. Vote yes on 3 to protect funding for local schools and special education and do what's best for our kids. 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

0: Radio Free, 102.3 KJLH. Good evening, everybody. It's Kevin Nash. Check it in. Thursday night. What's happening, y'all? Y'all ready? It's going to be a fun-filled night tonight, man. I got a very special guest, my dear brother, Bobby Ross Avilov, will be coming in tonight. He is the musical director, the music producer for the R&B tour with Chris Brown and Usher. Yeah, he's got some new music out himself. I mean, we're going to have a great time. Plus, it's going down this weekend, right? The R&B tour, SoFi Stadium. I got free tickets for you for the weekend. How about that? Do not move. Your chance to win is coming up tonight between now and midnight. Stay glued to the radio, all right? All right, we'll come back. I got music from Drake, got some Brandy, Money Long, and more. It's Radio Free, 102.3. KJLH.
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6: It sounds like him, moves, and feels like him. 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

0: 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Guess who's here, everybody? He made it. Bobby Ross Avila in the building.
1: What up, Kev?
0: Man, about time.
1: Man, you see, I try to get that.
2: Hey, Kev.
0: You hear the compression on the radio? It brings it out, right?
1: It does.
0: It sucks you in every time.
1: Oh, man. Like I got to get my Barry White on.
0: I'm telling you, he's the man, everybody. Dear friend of mine. Listen, it's a lot of things we're gonna go over a lot of stuff tonight. If people don't know who you are, by the time we're done tonight, they will know exactly who you are. This dude is incredible. And the things that he does, and the things that he loves, this music thing, it's in his DNA. So, I gotta take a brief break. In the meantime, just Google his name right quick. Check out his discography right quick. Been in the game for many, many years. I got a lot of respect for you, brother.
1: Man, I love you, Doug.
0: Not just for the music, man. Just, I mean, your integrity, too. Just being a good-hearted brother, man. I mean, just, we'll get into it. I got to take a brief break, everybody. We're coming back. Plus, by the way, I know you guys are tuned in because we've been promoting it all day that we do have some passes for you this weekend. It is the R&B tour. I just discovered that the R stands for Raymond. And the B stands for Brown.
1: Yeah. It's clever. It's so clever.
0: The R&B tour is so fine. This weekend, Friday and Saturday, is Chris Brown and Usher doing their thing. And this brother is the MD, the musical director, putting that thing together. I'm telling you, don't move. Your chance to win, passes to get inside, is coming up in moments. Radio Free, 102.3

0: Hey, Tammy Mac, just the lady I was looking for.
1: Who's this?
0: Man, my name's Bobby, and I just got hit by this 18-wheeler. I work for the doc, and I'm the sole provider for my family.
1: Okay.
0: My wife's a housewife, and I make sure she ain't got to work unless she want to.
1: Ooh, every woman want a man like that.
0: But this accident, girl, my daughter's in private school, and I can't have this truck accident shaking up my money like that. I'm out of work for a minute because the 18-wheeler tore me up. My leg is broke. My back is shot. All I was doing was exiting off the ramp, and bam, truck pushed me off the wall.
1: Bobby.
0: Yeah, it's all bad, sis. Yeah, I hear you talking about Homa Malayan. Can she really help a brother like me, though?
1: Absolutely. Truck accidents is one of Homa Malayan's specialties, so give her a call right now, Bobby. 310-207-9009.
0: I appreciate you, Mac. I know you keep it real, so I'm going to give her a call right now.
1: Call her.
0: Oh, most definitely. I'm going to call her right now. You said 310-207-9009?
2: Yep, you got it.
0: Oh, for sure. I'll let you know how it goes.
1: 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The law offices of Homa Malayan. 310-207-9009.
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5: 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Hey, Bobby Ross Avila is in the building, everybody. Welcome, man.
6: Back in the building.
5: Man, listen, so it's going down this weekend. We got the R&B tour with Usher and Chris Brown. Yep. You've been traveling the globe. Well, the United States.
6: Yeah.
5: I remember maybe, was it a couple months ago, 40 new cities was added or something like that.
6: Yeah, it's been nuts. It's been crazy.
5: Eric Bellinger came in. You guys added him and everything. I was so excited about that.
6: Such a super talented, creative and a beautiful human being.
5: So let's get into Bobby Ross first. So before we get into the whole Usher and Jimmy Jam, Terry Lewis, all this stuff, Bobby, I mean, you've been in the music game since, I mean, practically a kid.
6: Yeah.
5: Landing your first moves in the industry as a teenager and working with icons like Jimmy Jam and Terry Lewis by the time you were 15.
6: Yeah.
5: So take us back. How did a young cat from San Bernardino first find his footing in professional music production?
6: Man, I think I like to say that I didn't find music. Music found me. My father had bands back in the days. You know, he had the top 40 bands, which is kind of like equivalent to what DJs are now. And he had incredible musicians. He had his best friend at the time, James Felix, who was a part of Andre Crouch and the Disciples, who I admired as a young kid. And he was from our hometown in San Bernardino. And so I would be listening to, like, you know, We Expect You and This Is Another Day and Soon and Very Soon. And, you know, that was like kind of like where I fell in love with music. And I think I just gravitated towards technology and just was curious. And, you know, next thing you know, I'm in the studio, I'm learning how to sing, and I got a demo, and I get signed to RCA Records at 12 years old. And, you know, that's when I, you know, started my not a hobby, but now I had a job at 12 years old in music. And, it's taken me on such an amazing journey. I mean, you mentioned Jimmy and Terry, and, you know, I met them on a phone call when I was like 14 years old, and they just heard my music, you know, checking up on a project that they were working on. I think it was Janet actually at the time, and they asked if I had a deal, and I was like, no, you know, we're independent right now. And then next thing you know, I'm in Minneapolis, and, you know, 4 weeks later, and you know, I'm in this, you know, conglomerate in this masterpiece facility with Jimmy and Terry at Flight Time, and you know, being introduced to Mint Condition, Sounds of Blackness, and, you know, Low Key, Lisa Keith, and, you know, I just was around such an array of amazing talent, and that just kept me excited about music and discovering. And, you know, Terry made it a point for me to meet Prince, and that was amazing. And, you know, I'm like 16 years old at the time, you know, so
5: Just those experiences.
6: Yeah, right, the experiences are what it's all about. I think, you know, I've done so many great things because so many incredible people have poured into my life and poured into my heart. And really, like Terry is probably just one of my most amazing human beings in my life. He taught me, you know, a lot of life lessons outside of music that helped me navigate my life. And, you know, I've been able to do some amazing things with an incredible brother. My support system with him has been amazing. That dude's a beast. And
5: let's talk about that then. I mean, you and your brother is formed the powerhouse creative force known as the Avila Brothers.
6: Yeah.
5: I played that song the other night, man. That song is still a huge hit here at KJLH. I Want You.
6: Yeah, man.
5: What was the dynamic like? I mean, growing up and grinding together in a household where music wasn't just a hobby, but a complete way of life. Like you said, it was your job.
6: It was our job. And, you know, my dad would put us on stage on his breaks in the clubs. And my brother would play drums and I'd play keys. And we would jam. And that kind of got us, you know, familiar and used to being comfortable on the stage. And me and my brother we shared this dynamic of music that was just kind of like, Jimmy Jam says it like this. He said, you guys are like one brain and, you know, you're the left side and Iz is the right side. And together you guys, you know, create like you're, you know, in sync, in unison, as if you're one. And that's been the beauty of our chemistry creatively. And we love all the same music. So it could be hip hop, it could be country, it could be funk, whatever it may be. We love the same music. So it reflects in what we create.
5: I was checking out some of the new songs that they just recently released from Prince, from The Vault, right? And just the many different styles he was covering that he kept in The Vault, right?
6: Yeah.
5: I mean, all the rock stuff that he was doing, some of the country stuff that he was doing too, they released some of that. I'm like, music.
6: Yeah,
5: music.
6: Just like, you know, this, he had an alias, Coco, and he wrote this great song for Kenny Rogers. And it's like, you hear El DeBarge singing backgrounds on the record, and it's like, this is Prince, you know? And I think I gravitated towards Prince majorly, you know, coming up as a kid in music. And so it's so amazing that God put me with my heroes and what I loved. I mean, to be from San Bernardino and to end up in Minneapolis is kind of crazy, right? And you know, being Chicano out here, come on. I mean, that's another crazy thing. But I mean, that just goes to show you how powerful God is and how powerful the gift is. And I really hold that very heavy to my heart, because I'm blessed because of it.
5: Yeah. Now, before you became that go-to, I would call, secret weapon that a lot of folk probably don't know about. I mean, for major R&B heavyweights and hits, I mean, you were writing and releasing your own material early on, right?
6: Yeah.
5: What was the biggest lesson you learned transition-wise from being a young artist on the mic to realizing your true calling behind the boards?
6: You know, I think, first of all, is my passion, you know, admiring Teddy Riley, admiring the Bomb Squad, and admiring Gamble and Huff and Sly Stone, you know, that kept me really excited about creating. And the one talk that I did have in my life that really changed everything was Terry Lewis said, you know, artists come and go, but producers and songwriters will always be needed, and you have the ability to do both. So when one opportunity closes or door closes, you know, and you face rejection, you know, you have another gear. And, you know, that kept me alive. You know, this music game, it teaches you so much about life, man, about pain, growth, rejection, all of it, man. And you know, I really found out more than anything, you know, I used to say, man, I wish I could have a gold record or a platinum record. And after a while, I realized what I was in love with, and it was just the music.
5: This music, man.
6: I was in love with the music.
5: I gotta play one of your songs right now, man. I mean, that classic hit, I think we broke this record years and years ago.
6: You did, yeah.
5: Still a hit to this day, man. This is the Avila Brothers, everybody. So if you're just tuning in, I got Bobby Ross Avila, and you guys know this song right here, I Want You. This is the dude. Check him out, vocally, musically. with his brother is known as the Avila Brothers. It's on KJLA.

0: I saw how you were bobbing your head, man.
1: Man.
0: I mean, that song is still the groove.
1: Man, you know, it's so crazy, man, because that was it was a remix that we did for a Janet song called I Want You. And that's a rough demo in the room me and Terry did together.
0: Is that right?
1: Yeah, and it just, you know, and Big John, man, kudos to Big John. He was like, man, what if you take the Elder Barge and you do... And we put that together, and it just... We didn't use it with Janet. And when me and my brother were working on a record, it was like, man, let's just use that record. And it became what it was.

0: was.
1: I could imagine, man.
0: It's so cool.
1: Your vault.
0: Yeah, we have some fun ones, man.
1: I'm sure, man. Your vault, man. If you're just tuning in, you're tuned to Radio Free 102.3 KJLH Compton, Los Angeles, Long Beach, Inglewood. And if you don't recognize that other voice on the other side, his name is Bobby Ross Avila. And the song I just played was I Want You by the Avila Brothers. And you mentioned Janet's name, man. So collaborating with legends like Janet Jackson, Mary J. Blige, and Earth, Wind, and Fire early in your career, how did those rooms shape your standard for what timeless R&B production is supposed to sound like?
0: Oh, man. It was everything. I think, you know, when I met Maurice White, we really just had a crazy connection, and just to hear some of the stories and to work with him, and, you know, just being a sponge in the room with him. And then, you know, Jimmy and Terry, you know, all of us together, it's like, you know, learning what we've all loved and what came way before me. My dad used to have a picture of Earth, Wind, and Fire and a signature from Philip Bailey on the wall in the garage. And I would always see that. And just how crazy is it that I ended up working with them and developing a great relationship, you know, with them. It's, you know, like I said, man, it's, I would always say the music is just such a big superstar in all of it, you know. And, you know, like Jam says, man, it bypasses the brain and goes straight to the heart. And to be around those kind of greats, I'm blessed, man.
1: Yeah, man.
0: So blessed.
1: Like I was telling you earlier, man, I am so intrigued by just the science of music, the chemistry, how it's made. The combination of how you put these notes together, making chords and chord progressions and this and that. I'm always watching Stevie Wonder's fingers, man. Like, how do you go from here to there?
0: Oh, man, yeah, shame on him.
1: You modulate and you go and, you know, the three and four centatones up in one song. Like, yeah. How, like, I'm so intrigued
0: It's not even fair. I'm like, and he's taken every chord progression and every, he left room for nothing. It's nothing. Like, you know, when I listen to him, I was listening to him yesterday, and then, you know, I'm popping in Lonely Like Me with the Gap Band and stuff, and it's like, man, Stevie took them all.
1: Like, you shake your head, go like, yeah, how do you? Like,
0: it's not even fair. He's the bar. He is the bar. Stevie is the bar. For sure.
1: Now, Usher, everybody, I know they've listened. I know they'll be calling in just a matter of moments, right? We got these tickets coming up in just a matter of seconds, all right? It is Chris Brown and Usher. Usher and Chris Brown this weekend. The R&B Tour, SoFi Stadium. Got two big nights, Friday and Saturday. 70,000 plus seats, man.
0: Yeah, that's crazy.
1: 70,000. And you got two nights of that. Two nights, right?
0: Yeah.
1: Now, your history with Usher goes back decades. I mean, starting around the era of Confessions.
0: Yeah.
1: Where you guys locked in and created multiple cuts that defied the generation. How did that initial creative partnership with Usher first spark?
0: Man, you know, we had this track. My brother had this, it was about 2 minutes. And when he played it, I said, man, that's Usher. And 2 years later, we're working with Janet, and Terry said, hey, Usher's coming by. You know, let's see if we can create something with him. And man, the first thing we did was, it was Truth Hurts. And L.A. Reid heard the record and was like, oh my God, send him back. And I mean, we literally knocked out That's What It's Made For, Seduction, Simple Things, Bad Girl, which, you know, would ultimately become a part of, you know, Confessions in a big way. And we just all had a chemistry, and, you know, Usher's just such an amazing talent, and he's a student. Mm-hmm. And like I said, I think for me and my bro, Usher is what Janet is to Jimmy and Terry. I mean, we just understand him, and we have a great chemistry, and it shows in everything that we do. And we, you know, we have fun, we get tired and deal with the pivots, and we go through that creative process and we come out with something amazing at the end.
1: You know, Terry stopped by my studio up the street, Accelerated Radio. Jimmy Jam and Terry Lewis came by, right? And one of the things Terry said about Usher was that he was about to give up on music.
0: Yeah.
1: He was about to give up, you know. He didn't feel he was creative enough anymore. He almost lost a passion for music almost.
0: Yeah.
1: Until Usher.
0: Yeah, yeah. No, and I think too, I mean, Terry was, because at that time, man, I just got dropped from Warner Brothers and, you know, the stars were aligning and, you know, Jimmy Jam and Janet had asked, you know, if we would be open to working with them on the new album. And we were like, absolutely. And, you know, Usher just, he became one of the artists on the roster at the time in our schedule. And, you know, I'm trying to pay bills. I'm trying to make sure that we're good, you know, and the lights on and, you know, the creative juices are flowing, man. And I think with Usher, it was just, you know, it was amazing to see what we were able to create. And then to look at what we've done 20 plus years ago, to see where it's at now and to be on this tour and to do the things that we've done together, to just see how the music lives through all of it is, it's pretty, pretty crazy, man. It, again, it shows you how important you're not and how incredible God is, man.
1: I'm amazed by that, Matt. So when you're sitting in the studio, Bobby, with an artist of Usher's caliber, what is the secret sauce to pulling out records that balance commercial radio success with a deep, authentic R&B soul? I mean, how do you balance the two?
0: Well, you know, some of it, it's like, you know, Terry always says too, you know, it's great to work on inspiration, which is always, you know, amazing. With regards to that experience, but you got to be able to know how to do it on know-how. And I think the magic is we like to customize that suit, right, for an Usher. And it's not necessarily giving him the Avila Brothers sound or Bobby or Iz. It's really giving Usher and taking what he loves, you know, the colors that he likes, the vibe. He dances a certain way. I mean, he sings a certain way. And it's like you want to give him the magic and you want to give him all the necessary tools to bring out the best in him. And that's been our secret with him and a lot of artists. I mean, we never make the same record again.
1: So where do you go to find those ingredients though? Like,
0: man,
1: I'm
0: going to tell you, in order for you to move forward, you got to know who came before you. And my encyclopedia of music, I draw from it. I draw from Sly Stone, Shuggie Otis. I draw from DJ Rogers. I draw from Andre Crouch. I draw from Bernie Worrell, Roger Troutman, you know, the Bomb Squad, Teddy Riley. You know, I really am a reflection of all of them. And I just kind of, you know, I take everything that I'm inspired by and I create, you know, Donnie Hathaway. I mean, Donnie and Stevie and Prince, come on.
1: Yeah.
0: That's my, and Sly, that's my template.
1: Now, do you have to sit with the audience prior? I mean, not with the artist, prior to, and say, hey, look, just trust me, I got you? Or how do you create that trust between the producer and the artist?
0: You know, I think it's, you know, it's a bit of a team. I think we all start with the concept. You know, you have to have a target, right? You can't just kind of shoot in the wind. You know, you have to know exactly what you're going after. And we're very clear. And we talk and listen to music until we get to that place of knowing, like, that's it right there. And then we go. Yeah.
1: Wow. Well, knowing what I know about Usher, man, he's known for being an absolute perfectionist and 100%. A relentless student of the game. How has his work ethic pushed you to elevate your own musicianship and production over,
0: you know,
1: all these years?
0: I'm going to say this, like, you know, in the middle of the show, I'll probably text my brother and he'll text me, or I'll text our group text, and it'll be like, you know, it's all of us, you know, from production to choreography. And I'll just say, Ush is killing tonight. And, you know, when we're actually going through the show and I'm watching him, it's just like, man, look at that right there. Look at that sauce. Like, look at how sophisticated and how elegant he is and how fly he is. He definitely is about rehearsing practice. I mean, he practices perfect, you know, and it's a great team, man. We have an amazing team, you know. I would love to say it's all me, but man, between me and my brother, between Ush, between choreography, Rio, the security, I mean, Chris,
1: that's,
0: I mean, Eric Bellinger,
1: parts,
0: like,
1: man.
0: Tank, Mario, like, yeah, you know, it makes the experience what it is, and it gives me the kudos to say, yeah, I'm a part of it, you know, and I'm a spec

0: But I'm blessed to just be a part of Usher's history, and he's a part of mine, and that's my bro. And his brother, man, J-Lac is such a talent as well. I mean, he makes sure our PA is right and makes sure our sound is right. So, you know, we have an amazing team, man. I'm super blessed.
1: If you're just tuning in, my name is Kevin Nash, and his name is Bobby Ross Avila, right? And the tour, this brother put this thing together musically. I watched a YouTube video of how you piece this thing together on piano, on guitar, working with Lil Jon on the beat. I mean, I'm like, gosh.
0: Great experience.
1: And to hear Usher's voice on top of the stuff that you guys made is incredible. This is the song, guys. Check it out.
0: Wow.
1: Usher and Glue.

0: 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Glue from Usher. Watch the video. All the musical parts and pieces was done by this brother right here, Mr. Bobby Ross Avila. Man, how do you manage to stay humble and not say nothing about nothing? I mean, all the stuff that you do, all the songs that you are connected to that people probably don't even know, how do you manage to stay like, I ain't saying nothing, all praise to the Most High God?
1: Man, you know, I

0: had my encounters with ones who thought too much of themselves, and I really never wanted to be that. I always wanted to take the music more serious than me, and I think it's served me well, you know. And again, I'm like, I'm listening to that. I'm like, you know, Lil Jon's one of my best friends, and I met him through Usher. And I mean, that's the power of music, man. It's like, and Sean Garrett, like, just seen Sean last week. He came out to watch the show in Vegas, and you know, he's written like many hits for Chris and yeah, for Usher and Glue. Man, I mean, like I'm definitely a lucky fella, man. I'm super blessed.
1: Super blessed.
0: Just hearing that, man, it took me to a certain time in my life, and I had my son there with me too in Vegas when we did that record. And
1: yeah,
0: man, what an amazing time, man.
1: I got to take a brief break, but before I do, I want to say this, that musically, you know, I love your music, love what you do, but heart-wise, your integrity and just being a good-hearted man, I mean, I love and like that most about you, man. I mean, you've always kept your word. When you're in town, you're always checking in. Kev, how you doing? Text here and there, call here and there. The Vegas show, hey, man, you got to be there, man. It's the friends and family night, Usher's residency. You got to be here in Vegas with us, man.
0: Yeah.
1: I was sitting right with your family,
0: same row,
1: you know what I mean? I'm like,
0: hey, man, that's what it's all about, right? Life is really about the memories, and it's you can't take anything with you, so, man, why not?
1: And even this tour, man, I got a text, it's out the blue. Hey, man, we're in town this week, Kev. You got to go to the show, man. You got to go. Ba-da-da. I'm like, this dude is always inviting me out and, you know, including me in everything that you do, and I so appreciate that.
0: Hey, man, well, look at yourself in the mirror, man. You're a reflection of that to me, and I'm blessed to have you in my life and just a real brother that has been super supportive and very transparent, man. And it's not about, oh, well, can I do this with you or how much? It's like, nah, man, you just, you know, a great-hearted person. And, you know, you hold on to those ones that you meet.
1: Yeah, and you came with tickets, man, for the audience.
0: I did, so you guys, come on, stop playing.
1: So in moments after a brief break, we'll come back. I know I've been stringing you guys along, but we do have tickets for this weekend show, the R&B tour. Stick around, we're coming back and giving those tickets up next. Plus, we'll get into your role as the music director, man, the producer for the show, man. So we'll come back and talk about that.
0: Let's go.
1: All right, it's Bobby Ross Avila with Kevin Nash right here on KJLH. Don't move.
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4: 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I was hired in February of 1972 by Rod McGrew and eventually became program director. In 1980, Stephen bought the radio station, Stevie Wonder. It's interesting, too, that era when I came in 72, KJLH had just been on the air for about 5 or 6 years. It used to be KJLH Long Beach when John Lamar Hill purchased the facility, and then he moved the transmitter to Dominguez Hills, and it was licensed to the city of Compton. Finally, you know, Mr. Hill got the permission from the FCC to move the transmitter to Baldwin Hills. 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So that was a very historical moment, not only for the radio station, but for this market, considering what he had to go through during that tenure.
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2: 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I just discovered something, everybody. By the way, my name is Kevin Nash. Bobby Ross, Avila.
3: Hey.
2: In the building. 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By the way, we're on TikTok, too, right now, Bobby.
3: Okay,
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3: Okay.
2: What's up, TikTok? 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All right, go there on TikTok because we want to include you into this contest, okay? Yeah. So we came up with this idea. I would have lost these tickets. He wrote and produced this song. He wrote this song and produced this song for a very, very popular artist. You love this song. As a matter of fact, I think I play this song at least once a week on the radio.
3: Oh, wow.
2: If you could name the song, he's got a piano in front of him. See if it works. All right, stop right. That's enough. That's a lot.
3: Got it.
2: If you could name this song, the artist and the song, try your best to win these tickets right now. 310-330-KJLH. Play it again, Bobby.
3: There you
2: One
3: go.
2: More time.
3: Okay.

0: There you go.
1: Can you get it? The first person to call in right now at 310-330-5554. Very, very popular song. If you can get it, you got yourself two tickets to check out the show this weekend. You want to play one more time, Bobby?
0: Yeah.
1: And I didn't even know you wrote that song, man. That is crazy. I've been playing that. I'm like, wait,
0: like, what?
1: I had no clue you wrote and produced it, bro.
0: Yeah.
1: All right, phone bank is packed out. 310-330-5554. Let's go to the phone lines. You ready, Bobby?
0: Let's go.
1: All right, here we go. Let's go to the first one.
0: Okay.
1: Hello, KJ LH. Who's this? Hello? They just wanted to see if it was working. The phone was working. That was it.
0: That's it.
1: All right, KJLH. Who's this?
2: Kevin. LA.
1: What's your name?
2: Kevin. Kevin Lamont Reed out of Los Angeles.
1: Hey.
2: I know that was Anthony Hamilton, my brother, the point of it all.
1: Congratulations,
0: there
1: man.
0: There you go, man. There you go.
1: Hey. Point of it all.
2: Hey, he played them keys too good. You couldn't miss that.
1: Go ahead and play it, Bobby. Go ahead.
0: Yeah, man.
2: Beautiful, beautiful. That's third.
1: I'm like, Bobby, wait a minute, man. I said, did you just produce it? He said, no, I wrote the song. I produced it and wrote it, right? Now, what inspired you to write that song? Go ahead, Bobby.
0: It was Prince. I was watching him at a show at the Rio. He had a residency in Vegas, and I was with Terry, and he did like five encores. And I was like, man, what am I going to do it with Anthony? Like, I got to meet him on Monday. And we met, and as we were like, okay, man, we'll get together in a week or two when you get back into L.A., he's walking out of the studio and I just played that. And he came back and he said, what is that? And, man, we went to town and it was point of it all in less than 30, 40 minutes.
1: Kevin, you there, man?
2: Yes, sir. Yes,
1: congratulations,
2: sir. Yes, sir.
1: Man. Hey, listen, you going to the show this weekend, my brother.
2: Hey, that's actually
0: congrats,
2: King.
0: Man,
2: appreciate it.
1: You got yourself two tickets, man. Who you going to take with you?
2: Probably one of my kids, man. Just take one of my kids,
1: take
2: man.
1: One of your kids. All
2: yes,
1: right,
2: sir.
1: All right, my brother. Hold the line, all right? I'll get your information off the air and set you up with these tickets. Man, I got to play this song now, Bobby, man.
0: Yeah, let's go.
1: You did this one, man.
0: Crazy.
1: Here we go. Anthony Hamilton, everybody.
2: Yes, sir.

0: Free 102.3 KJLH. It's Kevin Nash. Bobby Ross Avila is in the building. He wrote and produced that song for Anthony Hamilton.
1: Man, how incredible is Anthony, man?
0: Sheesh. And I just found out you did this song. This is crazy, bro. I said, say, man, you're too quiet. Bobby, don't say
1: nothing.
0: Hey,
1: man, you're my spokesperson now, man. You're the MC for Bobby now.
0: Bobby, just do it. That's it, man. I mean, like, what?
1: Hey, man, you know, I guess I'm doing what I'm supposed to be doing. You know, I always hope that I leave music in a better place than where I found it.
0: Man, listen, right now, man, I mean, you out here making history again as the musical producer and a live band member on this monumental stadium tour. Yeah. Usher and Chris Brown together. Now, break down your day-to-day role. What does it look like, I mean, keeping, I mean, a massive production like this running night after night?
1: Man, I think it's an amazing experience. There's so much that goes into it. Again, I'll just... My brother and our guy Jamel are like an incredible duo, and to just work with incredible creative people like Usher and security and management and choreography, Rio, Usher's brother J-Lac, you know, Mitch Kahn is Chris Brown's music director, and we have an incredible band and just great-hearted guys. And you know, it's a combination of all of that. You know, it's not one person. And, you know, I think what I love the most out of all of it is, you know, I got my son on the tour with me. And, you know, he's down with the whole entire crew. So Usher's side, Chris's side, and he's got his own clothing line. And just to see how inspired he is by what I'm doing and what his uncle is doing, it really speaks volumes to my life. And being in Minneapolis, I think it was our second show, and to see my son riding the roller coaster at the Mall of America, I was his age when it opened and when I got signed with Jimmy and Terry. So I've been able to experience so many different things, like kind of walking down memory lane and look at where God has taken me, where music has taken me. And I'm on stage with my brother, man. I mean, yeah. I just told him earlier today, like, you know, how much I love him and you know, not just the gift of music and working with the people I've worked with, but the gift that God gave me, a brother like that. And yeah. I'm able to share those kind of moments with him and share the history of music together, and create a great body of work that people love and that we've inspired. So,
0: That's a beautiful thing.
1: It's an awesome thing. And, you know, watching Ush, man, and Chris do their thing, and the dancers, man. It's amazing, man.
0: When you invited me out to Vegas to watch the show, the Usher residency, I didn't know what to expect, though. I didn't know what to expect. I mean, I saw a very different side of you.
1: Yeah.
0: That I didn't even know, you know, and just to see how in sync you were with Usher, the artist, right? You kept your eyes open the whole time. I mean, yeah. Every little gesture, times you had to pivot, I've noticed, right?
1: Yeah.
0: Where, hey, look, this is not what we rehearsed.
1: Yeah, right.
0: You know what I mean? Everything. I

0: this message from Jimmy Jam, and he said, you know, because I just said thank you for just for everything, and you know, always I love you guys. And Jam sent this message, and he said, all we could do is give opportunity. And he said, Prince gave us an opportunity, and I hope that we made him proud, and I want you guys to know that you make us proud. And I was in Dallas, invited Teddy Riley, and to get the audio message from him the next day, and I didn't know until the next day, but he was right behind my brother watching us in the show, just trying to figure out like how you guys doing this.
1: And it's magical, man. I'm telling you, man. I mean, my mouth was open the whole time, like, I mean, because I know there's a click track going on. I mean, you got to stick to that click track, and I'm like, how do you manage, a musical production?
0: Yeah.
1: How do you manage the stage and set list dynamics to highlight the unique superpowers?
0: Man, like, you know, it's like Jordan, man.
1: Stingers and hits.
0: Yeah,
1: and
0: all of that. All the dynamics, right? Everything that's going around. It's like I said, man, it's like Michael Jordan, man. You got to have Scottie Pippen. You got to have the team, you know, and we have a great team. And I'll say it like that because it's not one man that turns it upside down. And again, man, the power, just think about this. Like, Usher's got a body of music with like Jermaine Dupri, Trev Adele, us, Jimmy Terry, like Sean Garrett, Lil Jon. I mean, just think of that, you know, that magic. And Chris, you know, the underdogs, and, you know, Scott Storch, his music. I mean, that's what people get to experience. And I think on this show, they have such a great comparison until you see them on the same stage and you see how very different they are. I mean, they're definitely a reflection of, you know, what's come before us, which is, you know, Michael and the Fred Astaires and the Bob Fosses. But they have their own thing. And that's what makes the show incredible. For 3.5 hours, it just kind of like, it's like a roller coaster. You just, once you get on, it takes you on a journey.
1: Let's talk about that for a second. So when you're dealing with the catalog, staples that fans have loved for 20 plus years, how do you and the team reinvent those arrangements for a live stadium setting without, I mean, losing the original soul of the record?
0: That's a hard thing. You know, I think, you know, we've come from the school of approaching it as if you were a fan, and you want to hear the music different, but you don't want it changed.
1: Yeah, yeah.
0: Right? So, I mean, to reinvent Bad Girl as many times as we've had to do it, you know, we always find something new, and it comes from, you know, us saying, what if we do this, and we have the girls over, and why don't we incorporate this record and this transition, and with dance choreography gets involved. So, you know, it's kind of a collaborative effort, and, you know, it gets us to that W at the end.
1: Yeah. And not only are you running things behind the scenes as a musical producer, but you're also stepping out front.
0: Yeah.
1: Deliver a live instrument solo doing the show. So how does it feel to switch hats, man, from, you know, the mastermind in the shadows to rocking the crowd live on stage?
0: Man, it's fun because, you know, it, like, you know, when the stage comes out and I see my brother on his riser come out in the band, and it's like... Uh-huh. You know, I look at him and I'm like going, man, look at us, you know, and isn't this crazy? All these lights and, you know, 60,000 plus people with, you know, their lights on and their phone. And it's like, this ain't real. You know, this can't be, this cannot be real. But again, man, that's the power of the music. And it's exciting, man. And it's fun to, oh, we seen you on the Jumbotron. Or we, you know, it's like, you know, because it's different for me. Because I have been behind the scenes so much, but I'm telling you, guys like Chucky Booker helped get me to this place. Terry helped get me to this place. Teddy, you know, watching my brother, and, you know, trying to find that sweet spot of being inspired, that, you know, it helps me walk in them shoes and allows me to be who I am as a creative and as a musician and as a music lover.
1: Man, I'm always giving you one of these, brother. Standing ovation every time. Man.
0: Thank you so much,
1: brother. Every time, man. And it's hard to get me to go anywhere, man. Especially big concerts. Man.
0: Yeah, you know, when you got Stevie Wonder right by you all the time, I know it's hard to go anywhere else.
1: I was like, okay, but I'm a man of my word, man. I got to go there and support you, man, and see what you're doing on this tour. You said it's quite different from what you guys were doing in Vegas, right?
0: Very much. Yeah, very
1: bigger,
0: much.
1: You said,
0: I mean,
1: bigger.
0: Yeah,
1: like, how could you get bigger than that?
0: Trust me, I didn't think. I honestly didn't think we can get there. But this is the incredible thing about

0: dealing with an artist like Usher. The body of work, when we take out a song, we replace that song with another hit song. And that's what's great about working with an artist like Usher. It's like, his body of work is so amazing that, you know, we can take this song and put it on the burner for a minute and then go, oh, 3 weeks later, we're going to put that in the show. And it's like, it's another hit, you know? So that's a, you know, we're working with some great work here, you know? I mean,
1: I'm telling you.
0: You can, but you can't spoil the soup with that one.
1: Right. Do me a favor, man. I didn't know about that point of it all. I know you wrote and produced that song. Give me another one that I may not even know about that I can play right now that you wrote and produced.
0: Man, let me see. One that I've written. You know, I kind of gave it away. Kind of giving a lot away. Let's see. I don't know if you know. Well, you might. There's this one.

0: You wrote that?
1: Yeah. That was when I got my heart broken. When the record company dropped me, I wrote Spending Time With You in like 25, 30 minutes. My brother said, you got to keep going. Mm. And that's what the world got from me.
2: Wow. I'll tell you what, we got some more tickets to give away. Let's take a brief break. I want to get into your music now. Like I said, it's so many moving parts to Bobby Ross Avila. I mean, I wanted to spend some time just in each section. And there's another side. It's his music, right? He's got some new stuff coming out. I want to talk about that and also play that. My very special guest tonight, Mr. Bobby Ross Avila. He came bearing gifts.
1: That's it.
2: I got one more set of passes for you guys. This weekend is going down the R&B tour. Chris Brown and Usher. Usher and Chris Brown. And I just recently found out the R&B stands for Raymond.
1: Yeah.
2: And the B stands for Brown. Yeah, so it is Raymond Brown tour. Oh, now I got it.
1: Let's go.
2: All right, your chance to win is coming up next right here on KJLH. Don't move.
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0: 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My name is Kevin Nash. Bobby's on the piano. Bobby Ross Avila is in the building, everybody. And we got about 1.2K watching us on TikTok right now. So we got 1,200 people. And if you want to watch us right quick on TikTok, you know you have TikTok. Go to TikTok and look for Radio Free Kevin. Radio Free Kevin, K-E-V-I-N. Follow me there. And yeah, I would love to follow you back. And you can watch the show live as we do our thing. I got one more set of tickets to give away tonight. One lucky winner. It is the R&B Tour starring Usher and Chris Brown, SoFi Stadium. These tickets will be for this Friday night, tomorrow night, beginning at 7 o'clock. And Bobby's here because he's the MD. He's the guy who's putting together the music for us on the show. And I'm so glad he's here. This is him playing in the background as well. Bobby is, I think I have a song from back in the day. It was a gospel song. I think you were playing harmonica.
1: Yeah, I was playing harmonica. Yeah, man, you got the vault.
0: And I like... And we were calling him the little Stevie Wonder back then, too. We're like, man, this dude sounds like Stevie Wonder, man. He sings like Stevie, plays almost every instrument, and just so happened to be my brother. My brother. He's my brother, y'all. Your music, Bobby, you're also stepping back into your artist shoes.
1: Yeah, man.
0: With your solo project called The Return of the Gentleman. What sides of Bobby Ross Avila are you expressing on this project that people haven't heard on your production credits?
1: You know, honestly, it's I'm in this space of just, you know, the gentleman's the new sexy for me. And I'm kind of like digging in the bag of some Teddy P, some Gamblin' Huff, and a bit of some Prince and some Donnie and Stevie and Charlie. I mean, that's what I really love. And my music is very influenced with those guys. And you know, I just really feel like, you know, I was watching this movie Bronx Tale, and I was watching the character Sonny kind of give my man, like, you know, the door test and opening up the door for the woman, you know. And it's like, let's get back to that, you know. How about that? Let that be the new sexy. And so my concept for my EP is called Return of the Gentleman, and the first single that I have out is called Lucky Fella. And I think it's kind of fitting where I'm at right now in my life, and you know, what I'm doing and who I'm doing it with, and you know, on this journey of music and on the road in these stadiums and working with so many great people, and being able to work not just the producer nerve and creativity nerve, but I can also, you know, be an artist at the same time, and that's never happened in my life. So I'm in a great space, man.
0: Yeah. I want to play this song, man, unless you want to do a little something first before we play it.
1: Let's get to it.
0: What you want to do first? The song?
1: Let's get to the song.
0: All right, let's go ahead and play it. Here we go, everybody. This one's called...

0: Bobby. This is a hit.
1: Oh, man.
0: Thank this you, is a man. Hit, boy.
1: Thank you, man. Thank you,
0: man. Oh, man, I love it, man. Lucky fella. That's a single that you put out. That came out in May of this year.
1: Yeah, yep.
0: That, when is that? Come on, the album. Come on, the whole project.
1: Man, it's.
0: I know.
1: It'll be here. I know, bro. You know, this is a thing.
0: I should never even ask
1: you. No, because.
0: I mean, you've been on this tour. I mean, over 40 cities. How many cities you guys have been so
1: man,
0: far?
1: We started June 26th, man. I've seen so many hallways and hotels. I've seen too many tunnels. It's been a minute, but I think, you know, it's great with music because for me, you gotta be living life to write about something. And I'm in the moment, I'm living so much, within this tour, man. So I have a lot to talk about.
0: Yeah.
1: So, you know, I'm going to definitely be, expressing that on this EP, Return of the Gentleman. Definitely.
0: After the tour, of course, because I can imagine, man, just the toll that it's taken just on your life, just like you said, city to city nonstop. I think when Eric Bellinger stopped by, I think it was 40 new cities were added, maybe a month ago, something like that. So
1: yeah, it was crazy. You know, and then I seen the UK and overseas announcement. So, you know, that's going to be that looks like it's going to be something next year, man. So, yeah, you know, I love it, man. You know, I think, too, what I love about this tour more than anything, it's really getting people's appreciation back to music. Yeah. You know, it's like when you see these two iconic artists on stage, it's like you appreciate the music. And that's what it's all about now, man.
0: Two Titans.
1: Yeah.
0: I want to play another jam, man, you sent me. Man, I'm telling you, man, the response from the song I got when I played it was phenomenal. Never Had a Chance.
1: Oh, man. There you go.
0: Never Had a Chance.
1: And you dropped it first.
0: I played it first. Here's another one from Bobby Ross, Ovule, everybody. Never Had a Chance.

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1: Yeah.
0: Bobby Ross Avila. Man, listen, man, incredible music. As always, man, wishing you the best. And after decades of crafting the soundtrack to people's lives, from the multi-platinum albums to the biggest stages in the world, I want to know, man, what keeps the fire burning inside you every single time you step into a studio or onto a stage?
1: Really, for me, it's just right before I got here, it's Donny Hathaway, it's Charlie. Listening to James Taylor, listening to Roger, Zapp, Michael McDonald, Lee Ritenour, those kind of guys. They, like, you know, one day I hope to be as good as they are. So that really keeps me inspired, and it keeps me loving this, man. I love music more than I love myself, and I'm so thankful for where music has taken me. And again, you know, it's like you can do great things with a great team. You can do great things with hard work. You can do great things with talent, but you're never going to be successful without God. And that's been the key to my success. And you know, I really believe that. I would not be here in many ways if it wasn't for the gift that God has given to me.
0: Absolutely, man. Listen, man, we want to support you and everything that you do. Where can people find you and follow you, keep up with you? Where you at?
1: Man, tap in. Bobby Ross Official, Instagram. Tap in with me, Facebook as well. And to you, Kev, man, thank you so much for just being, an awesome human being. And KJLH, thank you for opening your arms and your time for me. And that's the one precious thing that we have in life is time, and that's something that we can never get back. So the time I've spent here has been amazing, man. So I'm going to lay my head down tonight and feel super blessed.
0: Have a great show this weekend, man. I'll see you. We got one more set of tickets to give away before you take off.
1: We do.
0: One more set. How do you want to do it, man? You want to keep it easy on them and have them call in, or you want to do something?
1: It's going to stand out.
0: These are your tickets, man.
1: So, let's do this. I'll play something really quick and you know, let's see if they know what that is.
0: All right.
1: That's it.
0: Whoa. I didn't catch that.
1: Okay. Let me do this. Okay. Name that tune.
0: All right. Hit the phone lines, everybody. 310-330-5554. 310-330-KJLH. Bobby, again.
1: Let's see. Who's listening?
0: Like I would lose, man. Let's go to the phone lines. I mean, it's packed out already, so people know.
1: Uh-oh.
0: Let's go. All right, KJLH, who's this?
2: Tanya.
0: Why are you holding your breath? You're not
2: because
0: too sure.
2: Because I know it's Usher, but I can't think of the name of the song. Oh, my God.
0: Oh, it's an Usher song? Okay. Well, yeah. You can't think of the name of the song.
2: What you talking about, baby?
0: If you don't know the name of it, don't give it away yet. Okay, I got to get to the next one, okay?
2: My kids would know this.
0: Ah, look at you. Oh, you already gave me the answer. I already know it now. So you said so much in what you said. Ooh. All right. Thank you for listening, okay?
2: But thank you.
0: All right,
2: you have a blessed one.
0: All right, you too. All right. Phone bank is packed out, bro. Let's go to the next one. All right, KJLH, who's this?
3: My name is Elle.
0: What's your first name?
3: My name is Elle.
0: Elle, how old are you?
3: I'm old.
0: You said four?
3: No, I'm a grown adult.
0: Oh, okay.
3: 30 plus.
1: Okay.
0: Oh, 30 plus. Yeah, you sound so young. I'm like, okay, like you're about 10. Like, okay. Where are you calling me from?
3: I'm in L.A. I actually heard Bobby Ross Avila last week in Vegas, just listening to the radio, so this is amazing.
0: Is that right?
3: I'm back home now.
1: Oh, that's so cool.
3: Yes, this is crazy.
0: That is so cool. All right, cool. So he played a little snippet on the piano. Do you think you know what it is?
3: It's Usher, Bad Girl.
1: That's it.
0: It's
1: she got
0: Bad
1: it.
0: Girl.
1: Congrats, girl. Congrats.
0: What?
1: Yeah. From Vegas to L.A. Now look at you.
3: This is amazing.
0: So wait a minute. So you were just in Vegas? You went to the Vegas show?
3: No, I didn't go to the Vegas show. I just happened to be hanging out with my mom.
0: Oh,
3: wow.
0: Is that right?
3: Yep, and everybody was in town. It was an insane week. So I was so sad that I couldn't make it. But I am so excited right now.
0: Guess what, Mama? Guess what you're going to be doing?
3: Hanging out at the Usher Brown concert.
0: Oh boy. That's how we do it, y'all. Congratulations, all right?
1: Congrats, girl.
0: The R&B tour starring Usher and Chris Brown. SoFi Stadium. Tomorrow night. Man, I love bringing yes. to people. See what I'm saying? I love this.
1: Yeah, I feel like jumping up and down right now. She's getting me excited.
3: Dude, I'm so excited.
1: That's awesome.
0: It's all good. All right, baby girl, hold one sec, all right? Hold on, bad girl. Hold on.
3: Definitely. Thank you.
0: All right, Bobby, man, I know you're going to be doing your thing this weekend, bro. What time you have to start your day that day, man?
1: Man, I'll start my day quick because I guess traffic's going to be nuts tomorrow, so I got to figure that one out. But it's going to be a long day, but it's going to be a fun day.
0: Any last words, man, you want to share with the audience tonight before you take off?
1: Yeah, just believe in you and anything that you want to do, chase you. You can do it. It'll get hard. It'll be hard. Anything that's that has success attached to it, it comes with a price. Love you and love others. And when you get blessed, bless others.
0: My brother, Bobby Ross Avila, everybody. 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

0: September 28th, 1976. 50 years ago, Our Stevie changed music forever. 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
3: 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Lawrence Tanner, LT, the famous Lakers PA announcer, is with us. 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
4: Very difficult day for the Laker organization, for the city of Los Angeles, for the United States of America, and the planet. 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We don't have enough time to tell you my favorite moment. 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
4: 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We have to.
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Radio Free 102.3 KJLH, hour number one of After Dark. Yeah. Got a real, real good conversation with Bobby Ross Avila. Came through tonight and gave away some tickets as promised for the show this weekend, and just spending some good time with the listeners, listening to their joy, their laughter, man. Just puts a big old smile on my face every time. All right, so let's go and handle this business. We got another hour of After Dark, so if you want to get through to me and let your heart speak to your significant other, call in now at 310-330-5554. Maybe you've gone all day and haven't said a mumbling sweet word to the person you love. Well, I'm going to get you a chance to call in. And when you call, I'm going to record that very special, loving, beautiful message from you. And then play you back on the radio. And right after that, play a beautiful love song to seal the deal. All right? We've got another hour left to go of After Dark. Heading into hour number two right here on KJLH. Yeah, I'll see you tonight.

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It's After Dark with me, Kevin Nash.

2 of After Dark on Radio Free 102.3 KJLH. Good evening, everybody. Thank you so much for rolling with the brother and rolling with the station. It's Kevin Nash. I'm still taking your requests and dedications up until 11 o'clock and giving you the opportunity to call in tonight to let your heart speak to your significant other. See how time is flying by so fast, right? Yeah. Now we got grandkids. Some got great grandkids. You look back in retrospect, you go like, where did all the time go? Where did all the time go? Time is flying by, so don't waste it. It's super valuable. And with that, use that time to let that person know your significant other, that person who's special to you in your life, let them know how much you care. Let them know how much you love them, okay? Give them their flowers while we still have time, okay? All right. So when you call me at 310-330-KJLH, I'm going to record that very special message from you, then play you back on the radio, okay? We'll come back to that and more. It's After Dark right here on KJLH.

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9: What time yet?

0: Yeah, me and Charlene, Buford Alpha and Charlene. Yeah, just first marriage for both of us. I was 50 when we got married, and she was like 40, 41, I think.
1: Oh, wow.
0: Both our first marriage, man. It is, you know, the first 7 years was crazy, you know.
1: Yeah.
0: And then it just clicked, man, and this is a beautiful thing, man. She was just telling me the other day how much she loves me. I mean, you know, it's nothing better than trying to love someone and they love you back.
1: That's
0: a wonderful thing, man. And what it is for me is trying to make someone happy other than yourself.
1: Mm. You love that woman,
0: because
1: huh?
0: In doing that, man, and making somebody else happy, man, they'll return the favor, man. And don't be so greedy, you know. People gotta stop trying to have 4 and 5 women, man. At the end of the day, God, that's not what it's about, man.
1: You know, absolutely
0: and,
1: right.
0: And see, my thing with my marriage too is keeping God first.
1: There you go.
0: It's never about cheating on my wife. It's about letting the Lord down.
1: Man, listen, that's the formula right there. That's the formula.
0: That's the formula.
1: I'm sending a whole lot of love out to Alpha and Charlene Buford right now, man. Thanks for listening, man. Turn that radio up. I got you covered tonight.
0: Hey, I'm going to grab it right now. All right, my brother.
1: Okay, my man.

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It's After Dark with me,

0: tuned to After Dark, hour number two on Radio Free 102.3 KJLH. Man, it's going to be a crazy fall and a crazier winter, so they say. Got to be praying for good weather, though. I will be doing that. But listen, let's get through the night. How about that? We'll worry about that other stuff later, right? Yeah. So I'm still taking your requests and dedications, your love messages. Let your heart speak up until 11 o'clock, 310-330-5554, 310-330-KJLH. And when you call me, you know what's going to happen. I'm going to record you and then play you back on the radio. Don't be shy. You can do it. You can do it. All right, we'll come back to more. Slow jams, ultimate love songs, requests, dedications. It's After Dark on KJLH.
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0: 102.3 Radio Free KJLH is going down this coming Monday, September the 28th. Will mark 50 years of Stevie Wonder's masterpiece, Songs in the Key of Life. Yeah, seemed like it was only yesterday, right? I know. 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Of course, we consider that album, and the world considers that album, one of the greatest albums of all times, right? 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All right, don't forget, okay? All right, we'll come back to more great music. I'm right by your side until 12 o'clock midnight. I ain't letting you go. Don't fall asleep on me either. 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

Yeah, baby, tonight. All right, my time is up. Hugh Fuller, he's coming up next at 12 o'clock midnight. That's such a great time this week. Tonight, last night I had Boney James on. That was phenomenal. And tonight, Bobby Ross Avila. Talk about a great dude right there. The show's going down this weekend. We're talking about Usher and Chris Brown. SoFi Stadium is the place to be. And to all the lucky winners who won tonight, those tickets. All right. Thank you so much for tuning in to KJLH. We love you. All right. That's going to do it for me. Please keep my name on your prayer list. Know that I'm always praying for you because I love you so very much. I do. I guess I will see you when I look at you. Good night, everybody.

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0: as a brand new song from singer-songwriter-actress Inaya. Heard first on the station that always brings you the best new music first. Crazy 2 is the title of that one. Top of the morning to you. It's Friday. Yes, indeed. The weekend soon come. It's right around the corner. You fully late night early morning host. Thank you for choosing KGLH for company 24/7, 365. 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We are you. And yes, indeed, we keep you well informed. Well, it's fall, but the heat is still on. 80s and 90s temperatures expected today and through the weekend across the Southland. Please make sure everybody stays well hydrated, okay? All right, the one and only Chaka Khan. She is next with Snoop Dogg from Chaka's new album, Shaqzilla, with a song called Boogies in My Soul. And call me for all your requests this morning at 310-330-5554. 310-330-KJLH. Good morning and happy Friday.
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0: That's rising star Jay Min. That's his new single, Proud. Good morning, happy Friday. Hugh Fuller close by your side. The date? September 28, 1976. 50 years ago, our Stevie, your Stevie, the wonder of Stevie, changed music forever. When he dropped Songs in the Key of Life, the most beloved album of all time. It won Album of the Year at the 19th Annual Grammy Awards, along with a bunch of other awards. We are celebrating with you. So, starting at 10 a.m. this coming Monday, every hour at 15 and 45 after the hour, build your own Songs in the Key of Life mini concert, right here on Radio Free 102.3 KJLH. 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And of course, by now you know our Stevie, your Stevie, the wonder of Stevie, is coming home December 19th. 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This is your only chance to see our Stevie, your Stevie, the wonder of Stevie.
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0: brand new from the man all the critics say sounds like the reincarnation of the voice of Marvin Gaye. He does too, doesn't he? October London, that's his new single, Silent Treatment. A good Friday morning to you, is Hugh Fuller close by your side with a critical reminder. The 2026 midterms are coming up November 3rd. Not only will we be voting for governor, but we will also be deciding who our representatives in Congress will be. And of course, the composition of Congress determines the course of our democracy, and you can help set that course. Register to vote and vote on November 3rd. Remember these words, my vote, my power. Now, if something goes wrong with your mail-in ballot, or if you run into issues at the polls this midterm, you have the right to report it. 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
2: 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I was hired in February of 1972 by Rob McGrew and eventually became program director. 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It's interesting, too, that era when I came in 72, KJLH had just been on the air for about 5 or 6 years. It used to be KJLH Long Beach when John Lamar Hill purchased the facility, and then he moved the transmitter to Dominguez Hills, and it was licensed to the city of Compton. Finally, you know, Mr. Hill got the permission from the FCC to move the transmitter to Baldwin Hills. 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So that was a very historical moment, not only for the radio station, but for this market, considering what he had to go through during that tenure.
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0: late is new from Jay Brown. Jesse Reyes with Money Long on their new single, Ain't You Tired. On the other side, I got Flowetry in Friday Morning Music Mix by request. Oh, and I have a request to go down into the KJLH archives for one from 1974 by George McRae. We'll do it. We are 102.3 KJLH. 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
1: Our Stevie gave us the soundtrack to our lives. And on December 19th, he's closing out his 50th anniversary world tour right here at the Intuit Dome in Inglewood. 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

0: Cherie, Los Angeles-based Haitian Jamaican singer-songwriter and master violinist. Brand new from Cherie, it's called Bon Bagay, which is Haitian Creole slang for good thing, good stuff, good vibes. Good morning, Amma from England with Brent Fayez and a new one called Need It Bad on the other side. And by request, remembering Miss Natalie Cole. Your morning inspiration and worship begins at 3 o'clock. Hugh Fuller and you, easing into the early Friday morning.
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You see, I must have gone through some changes when I kissed your picture. 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Maybe that's the reason.

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0: September 28th, 1976. 50 years ago, Howard Stevie changed music forever. He dropped Songs in the Key of Life, the most loved album ever made. 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

0: Jonathan Nelson with In God's Presence. Good morning, Hugh Fuller with the Morning Inspiration at Worship on Radio Free 102.3 KJLH. 80s temperatures and lots of sunshine expected over the Southland today, said the KJLH weather desk. It is heating up again. Keep lots of water on hand and please make sure everyone stays well hydrated, okay? Kirk Franklin is up next.
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3: 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Lawrence Tanner, LT, the famous Lakers PA announcer, is with us. LT, thanks for joining us today, brother.
4: Very difficult day for the Laker organization, for the city of Los Angeles, for the United States of America, and the planet. Just a very difficult day. We don't have enough time to tell you my favorite moment. I called every game of his career here in Los Angeles for 20 seasons, and I probably said his name more than anybody alive when you think about it. His last game as a professional when he scored 60 points was unbelievable.
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4: 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We have to.
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0: Kim Burrell with Jesus. A good Friday morning to you. It's Hugh Fuller. Thank you for choosing Radio Free 102.3 KJLH. 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
2: When a colored man appeared on stage, a sudden chill fell on the whole assemblage. One after another asked, "What's that doing on the stage?" James Creelman.
3: But when Booker T. Washington criticized his own people for seeking political and economic power during Reconstruction, the crowd listened.
4: Our greatest danger is that in the great leap from slavery to freedom, we may overlook the fact that the masses of us are to live by the production of our hands. The opportunity to earn a dollar in a factory just now is worth infinitely more than to spend a dollar in an opera house. Booker T. Washington.
2: And when he held his dusky hand high above his head with the fingers stretched apart and said to the white people of the South on behalf of his race, "In all things that are purely social, we can be as separate as the finger, yet one as the hand. In all things essential to mutual progress," a great sound wave resounded from the walls and the whole audience was on its feet in a delirium of applause. When the Negro finished, such an ovation followed as I had never seen before and never expect to see again. White Southern women pulled flowers from the bosom of their dresses and rained them upon the stage. Tears ran down the face of the many blacks in the audience.
3: As news of Washington's speech began to spread, many in the black community wondered, had Washington chosen to compromise their human rights in exchange for racial peace and economic stability?
5: Well, good morning and welcome to The Front Page. I am Dara Starr Tucker, and this is your morning meditation. In 1895, Booker T. Washington stood before a largely white audience at the Cotton States and International Exposition in Atlanta. The sight of a black man taking that stage unsettled many people in the room. Yet by the end of the speech, that same audience rose in thunderous applause. Booker T. Washington urged black people to build economic strength through labor, education, and vocational training. He told white Southerners that black and white people could remain socially separate while working together for mutual economic purposes. For many white listeners, the proposal offered cooperation without requiring them to surrender segregation or share political power. Their enthusiastic response tells us as much about the audience as it does about the speech. The moment deserves careful consideration. Booker T. Washington had been born into slavery. He understood the violence surrounding black life in the South and the limited choices available to people trying to survive. His commitment to education, ownership, and economic self-sufficiency grew from that reality. But many black leaders also feared that positioning demands for voting rights and full citizenship would allow injustice to harden around another generation. Compromise can sometimes create room to move forward. It can also ask the people carrying the greatest burden to surrender the most. Discernment requires us to examine what we are trading, who benefits from the agreement, and who will live with its consequences. Applause alone cannot answer those questions. A room may celebrate a message because it has been challenged or because it's been reassured. Approval from powerful people may signal that a door is opened. It may also mean that truth entered the room without placing any new responsibility to those who hold power. Economic opportunity and civil rights belong together. The ability to earn a dollar is important, but workers also need the power to protect their wages, to educate their children, to choose their leaders, and defend themselves under the law. Prosperity remains vulnerable when people lack a political voice. Peace remains fragile when it depends on one group accepting less freedom than another. Our faith calls us to pursue peace with wisdom, but it also asks us to pursue justice with courage. True reconciliation grows through honesty, accountability, and shared dignity. It cannot flourish when silence becomes the price of belonging. We should know that when compromise helps us advance and when it asks us to abandon something sacred, we should value work, education, and economic strength while continuing to defend the rights that protect them. And when the room applauds, we should have enough wisdom to ask whether we have awakened its conscience or merely preserved its comfort. And that is your morning meditation for this Friday, the 25th of September, 2026. Your headlines are on the way in a few short minutes. Donald Trump and Xi Jinping meet at the White House as tensions over Iran, trade, and artificial intelligence test the U.S.-China relationship. The federal government pays to air an advertisement promoting Trump's political agenda. The Senate rejects an effort to halt the war with Iran, and California's highest court rules that Riverside County Sheriff Chad Bianco unlawfully seized hundreds of thousands of ballots. The stories are coming up after the break. We'll be back in a moment with your headlines, followed by the Black Culture Historian of the Day, and then later a News and Topics review, hot topics and your calls on our Freedom Friday follow-up show. Before that, we will hear from Kendrick Lamar. Written by Kendrick Lamar, Pharrell Williams, and Soundwave, All Right appeared on Kendrick Lamar's 2015 album, the landmark album, To Pimp a Butterfly. It won Grammys for Best Rap Performance and Best Rap Song, while its refrain moved beyond the record to become a declaration of survival at protest across the country. This is Kendrick Lamar with All Right. We will be back with your morning's headlines right after this. I'm Dara Star Tucker, and you are listening to Radio Free 102.3 FM KJLH. We report, we resist, we rise, and we are you on the front page.

when our pride was low. Looking at the world like, where do we go? And we hate po-po, wanna kill us dead in the street for sure. I'm at the preacher's door, my knees getting weak.

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2: Good morning and welcome back to the front page. I'm Dara Star Tucker, and here are your morning's headlines. Donald Trump and Xi Jinping met for a high-stakes talk on Thursday at an urgent moment for the United States-China relationship, with the world's preeminent powers divided on the war in Iran and still grappling to find common ground on trade and how best to navigate the jarring advances of artificial intelligence. With their countries in a generational contest for economic and technological dominance, the two appear to be betting that a combination of personal rapport and mutual interest can prevent the competition from boiling over into open conflict. Quote, from the time of my first election in 2016, President Xi and I have forged a relationship, a truly great friendship, actually built on mutual respect and the vital interest of our people, Trump said as he welcomed Xi to the White House for a pomp-filled state visit on Thursday. Xi was more pointed than Trump, saying Chinese and American interests are, quote, deeply intertwined, and that the competition should be a healthy one and should be kept within bounds. AP News is reporting that at first glance, it looks like a typical Republican campaign advertisement. As images of Donald Trump flash across the screen, the 30-second spot says, America will never be a communist country, and boasts about the, quote, largest tax cuts in history. But there is something different near the end. A bit of text at the bottom says, paid for by the U.S. government. According to Ad Impact, which tracks media spending, the advertisement cost $14,000 and it ran during conservative shows on Fox News and Newsmax. The White House said in a statement that the ad is, quote, educational and unapologetically patriotic. Quote, these public service announcements are about reminding Americans to love their country and understand what makes it worth defending at home and at our borders and abroad, the White House statement said. Fox and Newsmax did not immediately return a request for comment. Despite rising political anxiety over the Iran war, senators on Thursday narrowly rejected a war powers resolution seeking to halt Donald Trump's military action, which has been largely blamed for the spike in gas prices and become a flashpoint in the midterm election. The Senate tally, 49 to 50, coming days after Trump's bombastic address to the United Nations, in which he threatened to annihilate Iran, was likely the last chance for lawmakers to go on record about a war ahead of November. More Republicans are peeling away from the president as the war drags on, a rare slapback for Trump as they campaign for control of Congress. The Senate outcome fell short, with four GOP senators joining most Democrats in favor of the resolution. About half of rural American voters believe the economy is worse off now than when Trump returned to office, according to a new survey from the Associated Press in partnership with KFF. The costs of groceries, gas, and health care rank as top pain points for the rural voters. The LA Times is reporting that the California Supreme Court excoriated Riverside County Sheriff Chad Bianco over his

0: seizure of hundreds of thousands of Proposition 50 ballots earlier this year, ordering the former gubernatorial candidate to immediately hand over all remaining materials in a pair of scathing decisions Thursday. Quote, we hold that seizure of the ballots was unlawful, wrote Chief Justice Patricia Guerrero. While allegations of election improprieties are a very serious matter, our elections code contains numerous established mechanisms for investigating and proving misconduct that do not compromise the integrity of voted ballots, contrary to the means employed here. California voters overwhelmingly passed Proposition 50 in a special election last fall, blessing a new congressional map that all but eliminated Republican districts in response to gerrymandering efforts in Texas that other deep red strongholds. Bianco, a popular MAGA personality and former Republican candidate for governor, doggedly pursued claims the Riverside County returns were fraudulent, seizing on a discrepancy between the registrar's voluntary hand tally and the official vote count to commandeer the ballots as evidence of a crime, a move the court roundly rejected. The ruling comes less than 2 weeks before Californians will start casting ballots in the race for governor and a handful of bitter congressional contests, nationally watched elections that would be vulnerable to similar interference unless the court gave clear orders, advocates warned at oral arguments last month. In community news, this Saturday, September 26th, 15-year-old Riverside Formula 4 driver Truly Adams will meet with local families and racing fans during a free community event at Daniel Jewelers in Moreno Valley, where his Formula 4 race car will also be on display. Truly is a two-time world karting champion who made history in 2025 as the first American to reach the finals and podium in France's Speed Racing Volant FR program. This year, he continued his F4 career with three podium finishes at NOLA Motorsports Park. The meet and greet will take place from 2 to 5 p.m. at Daniel's Jewelers at the Moreno Valley Mall at Towngate. Guests will have the opportunity to meet Truly, receive autographs, take photos with Truly in his race car, and participate in free prize drawings throughout the afternoon. This event is free and open to the public with no ticket or purchase required. More information, send an email to justus@vizardpr.com. And lastly, September 28th, 1976, 50 years ago, our Stevie changed music forever. He dropped Songs in the Key of Life, the most beloved album ever made. We are celebrating with you, starting at 10 a.m. Monday every hour, and at 15 minutes and 45 minutes after, Build Your Own Songs in the Key of Life mini concert, right here on Radio Free 102.3 KJLH. 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And those are your headlines for this Friday, the 25th of September, 2026. Coming up later on the front page, it's our Freedom Friday follow-up show. But before that, you all know what is on the way. We are going to be crowning our Black Culture Historian of the Day with a brand new question for you on the topic of the architects of Black music. Our final question for this week on this topic. You all have done an incredible job this week. This is our final question in that vein. So Black Culture Historians, put your thinking caps on and away we go. Clue number one, this Detroit producer changed the rhythm of hip-hop by programming drums that sounded loose, uneven, and deeply human. Born James DeWitt Yancey, he began learning instruments as a child and later became a member of the group Slum Village. Clue number two, his production helped shape recordings by a tribe called Quest, Common, Erykah Badu, D'Angelo, and The Roots. I'm going to hesitate on this last clue. We're just going to do two clues today because I think this last one's going to be too much. So just the two clues this morning. I'll repeat them. Clue number one, this Detroit producer changed the rhythm of hip hop by programming drums that sounded loose, uneven, and deeply human. We'll call this clue number two. Born James DeWitt Yancey, he began learning instruments as a child and later became a member of the group Slum Village. And clue number three, His production helped shape recordings by A Tribe Called Quest, Common, Erykah Badu, Andrew D'Angelo, and The Roots. Who is he? 310-330-KJLH. 310-330-5554 is the number to call if you think you know the answer to today's Black Culture Question of the Day. 310-330-KJLH. 310-330-5554. We will be back right after this to crown our Black Culture Question of the Hero of the Day, Historian of the Day. I'm Dara Starr Tucker. 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
2: September 28th, 1976, 50 years ago, Howard Stevie changed music forever. 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

0: good morning and welcome back to the Front Page. I am Dara Starr Tucker, and we are preparing to crown our Black culture historian of the day with a question that has nearly stumped our in-studio panel here. Have you finally got it, Danny? You finally got it. Yeah, you got it. All right. Proud of you. Okay. All right, we're going. Let me repeat these clues for you this morning. The theme is the architects of Black music. This Detroit producer changed the rhythm of hip hop by programming drums that sounded loose, uneven, and deeply human. Born James DeWitt Yancey, he began learning instruments as a child and later became a member of the group The Slum Village. Yeah, y'all, they're kicking themselves in here. His production helped shape recordings by Tribe Called Quest, Common, Erykah Badu, D'Angelo, and The Roots. Now, I have to say, this is one I actually would have known the answer to, and I'm very, very surprised that it took the two of you as long as it did.
1: It's early. Sometimes, you know, it takes a second for my brain to get going.
0: Yeah, this is a shocking one for me, Danny. Okay. All right, we're going to the phone lines with Constance. Good morning, Constance, and welcome to the Front Page.
2: Morning, guys. Now, after listening to what you just repeated here, now I'm not quite sure.
0: Oh,
2: but I'm just going to go ahead and take a guess now. Is it Questlove?
0: It is not Questlove. That's a good guess, though, Constance.
1: It really is.
0: Okay. That's a good guess,
2: okay.
0: Thank you for calling, Constance. Have a great morning.
2: You're welcome. You too.
0: Bye. All right, let's go to Janice. Good morning, Janice. Welcome to the Front Page.
3: Good morning. Thank you.
0: Good morning. How you feeling this morning?
3: Good, good.
0: Are you confident?
3: I am.
0: Okay.
3: I am.
0: Okay. I like that. Okay. What is it, Janice?
3: J. Dilla.
0: It is.

0: Jay Dilla. Jay Dilla.
1: Yeah, I didn't know he was a part of Slum Village, though. That one, I didn't know.
0: Yeah. Have you been a fan for a long time? I'm assuming you've been a fan for a long time, Janice.
1: I have. Because I love Erykah Badu and, you know, all the Soul Aquarians. So I know he worked with a lot of them and, you know, yeah, I love his music.
0: Yeah, I have a rest in peace. I have a little note here that I want to just read for those who may not be as familiar with Jay Dilla. Jay Dilla used sampling machines such as the Akai MPC 3000 in unconventional ways. He shifted drum sound slightly away from that expected beat, creating rhythms that felt imperfect, soulful, and alive. Producers and musicians across hip-hop, R&B, jazz, and electronic music continue to study and imitate his approach. Yeah, you'll hear a lot of his influence in so much music.
2: Changed hip hop is what
0: changed,
2: he did.
0: Yes, yeah. Greg has schooled me on some Jay Dilla.
2: Mm-hmm.
0: He changed the beat. Hip hop was not the same after Jay Dilla came along. So this is your era, Janice?
1: Yeah, somewhat, yeah.
0: Somewhat.
1: I mean, I'm a millennial, so.
0: Ah.
1: Yeah. A 90s teenager.
0: Yeah. That's your era.
2: That is your era.
1: Yeah.
0: Yeah.
2: Because how old was he when he passed? He was a young guy.
0: Yeah. Early 50s?
2: Yeah.
0: Yeah, just a few years ago he passed it. Yeah, early 50s. Maybe 51, something like that.
2: Mm-hmm.
0: Yeah. Well, congratulations to you, 52, Bo says, 53, sorry. So congratulations to you. What are you saying here?
3: 32.
2: Oh, he's in his 30s.
0: He wasn't 32 when he passed.
3: Born February 1974, died 2006.
2: There you go.
3: 32.
2: Wow.
0: Are you serious?
3: Yeah. And wow. I knew people that were close to him.
1: Young.
0: I thought he just died.
3: He died 2006.
2: Ago. Yeah, he died a long time ago.
3: Yeah.
0: I'm way off.
2: But I didn't know he was in his 30s.
3: His 30s.
2: Wow.
0: Amazing.
2: Yeah.
0: Wow. Well, Janice, congratulations to you. You have been crowned our Black Culture Historian of the Day. So wear your crown proudly.
1: Thank you. Have a great day.
0: All right. You too, Janice. Okay.
2: Goes back to what we've talked about on the show before, our hip hop icons and all time greats. We just want to see them make 60. How about that? That's why I love seeing. I think Dr. Dre just turned 60. I love seeing our hip hop greats. We want to see them with gray hair.
0: Yeah.
2: We want to see them aged. can we please?
0: Yeah, we're getting into a new era now where it is interesting watching some of them age because that process can be interesting.
2: Right.
0: We don't really even know if there's an audience for a lot of them as they age.
2: Some of them are still on tour, you know. I'm going to see Big Daddy Kane in a couple weeks here. So some of them are still touring. But yeah, they're crossing over into 60 right about now, that entire generation. So we'll see.
0: Yeah. It's another reminder that y'all need to take care of y'all. Take care of yourself.
2: You're absolutely right. Hopefully they are.
3: Have a physical on Monday.
2: Yeah, good. Very
0: glad
2: nice.
0: I'm glad to hear it. Yeah. Well, we are going to take a brief break and come back with our Freedom Friday follow-up show. It's that day. Freedom Friday. We made it, folks. All the difficulty, all the challenges that you have lived through this week, you have made it and you've come out on the other side. And we live to tell the tale. We've come out hopefully triumphantly and we want to celebrate that with you this week. We'll do a brief rundown of the shows that we have brought for you this week. We've had a power-packed week here on the front page. We want to do a bit of a rewind and a remind and a little bit of a news recap. And then we'll open up the phone lines for your calls. And we're looking forward to hearing from you if you've had any thoughts about topics. And this has been, it's been a bit of a week this week. So if you've had thoughts about any of the topics that we've covered this week, then today is going to be that day where you can call and let us know what's been on your mind. The number is 310-330-KJLH, 310-330-5554. 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
2: We will always remember Kobe Bryant.
3: We're so glad to have him with us. Lawrence Tanner, LT, the famous Lakers PA announcer, is with us. LT, thanks for joining us today, brother.
4: Very difficult day for the Laker organization, for the city of Los Angeles, for the United States of America, and the planet. Just a very difficult day. We don't have enough time to tell you my favorite moment. I called every game of his career here in Los Angeles for 20 seasons, and I probably said his name more than anybody alive when you think about it. His last game as a professional, when he scored 60 points, was unbelievable.
5: And the other forward for the final time, number 24 on the floor, Simpson. Five-time world champion, Kobe.
4: It's going to be tough for this organization that I work for. I'm very proud to be an employee for 37 seasons to handle this, you know, but we will. We have to.
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0: Y'all made
1: We're proud of you.
0: We're proud of you. And we want to hear from you today. 310-330-KJLH is the number that you should call if you want to share with us anything that's on your mind pertaining. We always have to say, some of y'all like to call and just be just off the wall.
2: It is a Freedom Friday. Come on now.
0: Not too much freedom now. Freedom, so, freedom with restraints.
2: Partial freedom?
0: Partial freedom.
2: Halfway house freedom.
0: Yeah. Halfway house freedom? Yeah. Yeah, we're putting you on lockdown a little bit. We got the ankle monitor this morning, but, you know, you can go to the grocery store. But we want to do a quick rundown of the topics that we covered for this week. It's been a good week here on the front page. On Monday, we do the conversation. Y'all know how we roll. We talked about spiritual bypassing. It's a term that maybe a lot of folks had not heard. I don't think Danny had heard the term spiritual bypassing.
2: No.
0: But it had to do with basically using spiritual ideas and terms to cover up for dealing with real emotions and allowing people to feel their feelings. Let's just put the spiritual blanket over it and move on maybe quicker than what we should. So we talked about avoiding spiritual bypassing.
2: As soon as you played the quote from that queen, it all made perfect sense because we didn't know what you were talking about.
0: She's put out a few more of those even since then, and she is hilarious. I loved being able to bring that clip to you all. Let me try to go back and get her name for you. Because it was, oh man, what was her name? Aisha? Nakia Aisha was her name. The comedian who had the hilarious clip on spiritual bypassing. Nakia, N-I-K-E-A, A-E-S-H-A is her name. If you'd like to
3: just
0: find that.
3: Just means God.
0: Yeah.
3: Guided you to where her name was.
0: Thank you, Lord. I heard that. On Tuesday, we talked helping children manage trauma with Dr. Patrice LaGoy. Dr. Patrice LaGoy is one of my favorite all-time guests. She always has information that is relevant, and she always helps us to work through things that can be difficult to have conversations about. But Dr. Patrice is always prepared. She has a podcast that I hope you can find and check out. We also had that. We started the conversation around protecting Black women. That started on Tuesday, kind of off the cuff, and then we ended up having a full-on conversation about protecting Black women on Wednesday. That was an interesting one that we may end up bringing back in some capacity. And yesterday, we talked defending economic opportunity with Arian Simone. She has that Fearless Fund, and she talked to us a bit about her book, Fearless Freedom.
2: Yeah, I checked her out over the last couple of days. She is a queen personified. She's out there doing it.
0: She has done so much and continues to do a lot. But yeah, it was an honor to have Arian Simone here with us on the front page.
2: Mm-hmm.
0: So enjoyed that. But if you have thoughts on any of those topics, you can give us a call here at 310-330-KJLH, 310-330-5554. To participate in our Freedom Friday follow-up show, we do have Sister Kawana on the line who has some thoughts she wants to share with us this morning. Good morning, Sister Kawana, and welcome to the front page.
4: Thank you. Thank you so much. What I wanted to talk about, we talk about aging a lot on the show. And when I say this, you talked about some of the celebrities that's, you know, like Lionel Richie, Gladys Knight, and, you know, they're out there performing and things of that nature. And I thought about it, and I was reading some of the comments because A Different World, of course, it premiered yesterday. It started to air, and I was looking at some of the comments, and some of the comments were not very kind towards what some of the cast members look like. And I thought about that, and I said, you know, they were saying, wow, so-and-so didn't age well and all of this other stuff.
2: Whitley.
4: And I thought about it, and I thought about the whole vanity issues in which we're all trying, a lot of us are trying to deal with. And I thought about that and tying this in with all of the mental issues that we're going with and how we see ourselves and how we visualize what we should look like. Class of 81, we're in the middle of planning a 45th year reunion. I'm not going to look the same. None of us are going to look the same. But, you know, thank goodness that we still have our health.
0: Mm-hmm.
4: And what I want to say about all of you that are there as a team. You guys work so well together, and I do view your profiles and things, and I'm seeing Bo working out. Danny, I'm seeing you with your little, you know, you got you buffed out and everything. Dar, you making sure that you're taking care of your mental and meditating, listening to your audiobooks and standing and things of that nature. That's very inspiring. And one last thing, the preventive type things, if there are some things that we can do as far as making sure that we move our bodies, just walking, there's plenty of things and resources in our community that we can utilize. There's resource centers. You can take free Zumba classes, all of that. And I just want to say we need to be kind to each other and just be very respectful when you look at somebody and you say, oh, my God, you know, you don't look like you did. Or, you know, you look so thin. You look, are you sick? We just have to be kind. And, mm-hmm. and that's all I wanted to say. And thank you for taking my call.
0: Yeah, thank you, Sister Kawana. I think, you know, it's interesting that we live in such a, it's aging in this age is going to be hard. And this generation is going to have to grapple with that. We are such a looks-oriented society already, mm-hmm. but then in the age of Instagram, people are not really being allowed to age like they used to. I mean,
2: I saw those same comments that Sister Kawana is talking about, and I thought of you actually when I saw those comments, because you always mention how women are judged differently. Mm-hmm. If you look at Into a Different World, and I've only seen a clip, Jasmine Guy does look a lot different than she did as Whitley back in 1987, mm-hmm. y'all. Understand that. 1987 is when it came out. Mm-hmm. Kadeem Hardison also doesn't look the same.
0: Yeah.
2: But they're focusing on Jasmine Guy.
0: Right.
2: It's unfair.
0: Yeah.
2: I think she looks beautiful.
0: Yeah.
2: The show itself, we'll see. I don't like how they turned it into a drama when it's always been a comedy.
0: That's the same thing they did with Fresh Prince.
2: Same thing. But I'll give it a chance. But they are focusing on Jasmine Guy, and it's unfair.
0: Yeah.
2: And you're right when you say they always give it to the women mm-hmm. in a much more negative sense.
0: Yeah. Yeah. It's rough. I mean, we can definitely see that she's changed, but, you know, people are a reflection of what they've been through oftentimes. And it does take some getting used to. It takes a little bit of getting used to, but yeah, we've got to be able to have some grace for each other. I appreciate that, Sister Kawana, for you bringing that to light. We'll go to go ahead.
3: The question is random about what he just said. Do you think that they made it into a drama because there aren't any black comedies like that anymore?
0: I don't
3: like,
0: know.
3: Past the stuff that Netflix did with like Upshaws and stuff like that, I can't think of any other black.
0: I'm not an expert on what's out there because I'm not really watching like that.
3: Yeah, I'm not either, but yeah. I'm just thinking about that. That just
0: I think comedy is just harder to do.
3: It's really hard to stay up, especially now with today's climate.
0: Yeah.
3: You can't say much. You can't joke about much. If not, you're getting canceled.
0: It's just harder. Comedy is just, it's harder to do right. And I think Different World did it. They did it amazingly.
3: You're not
0: going to compare with that. And maybe that's why they went the other direction, because they're like, we know we cannot do the same type of show.
3: Yeah, like Cosby Show. I don't think there'll be another one.
0: You can't do that again. Yeah. You cannot. Let's go to Ernie, who's with us this morning. Yeah. Good morning, Ernie, and welcome to the front page.
1: Good morning, Dor. I'm calling you from my farm here back in Northwest Ohio, Northeast Ohio. We've been on this property since 1920, and I'm here now. I'm kicking it. You know, I stay here 3 months. Yeah, I stay here before it get cold. I'm out of here. Like I told Danny and Bobo, he know, I'm on my way. When I come back to Cali, I'll stay for a month. Then I go down, live down Vietnam for 6 months, you know, get out of the cold.
0: Wow.
1: Yeah. But we started a thing with the brothers at the post office, guys that have been in the military. If you got any disability, work your disability up and do it all the way, you know. I didn't go to the HBCU. I went to the PWI because I had game for them. But I got paid for 5 years. I got 2 degrees out of them. Mm. I got 2 houses. So
0: wow.
1: I'm pretty cool. And I just turned 81 last month.
0: Amazing. That's a congratulations. Yeah. And a belated happy birthday.
1: Thank you very much.
0: Yeah.
1: But like you said the other day, you were hesitating to say about going back down south. But Dora, when I come out of Paris Island in November 1967, and I was 30 days from Vietnam, and I saw them black and white bathrooms, I said, I got to put my street game to action. Mm. And I said, I've been working game ever since. So they've been paying me, you know, ever since.
0: Mm-hmm. Yeah.
1: You've got to be able to take advantage of the system
0: is what it sounds like you're saying.
1: Hey, first class, ask the brothers at the post office. They'll tell you I screwed up, and I never used a lawyer to get my money either. Hmm. I did all my paperwork myself. And if they look in that book, the Code of Federal Regulations, it states that once you've been getting this money for over 20 years, it can never be reduced. Hmm. But you got to look in there and find it. Mm-hmm. It's in there.
0: Yeah. Yeah, I appreciate you sharing game with us, Ernie. And I will say, with regard to the South, you know, John Hope Bryant moved to the South. He moved from L.A. to Atlanta. I mean, a lot of us are headed to Texas and to Georgia, especially those two states, and maybe some to Florida. Yeah. But there are mm-hmm. parts of the South that are thriving, you know, where we are flooding. And a lot of folks leaving here to head to the South. So got nothing against it. Cool. I've just, you know, I've done my time.
1: I love all of them that stay down there, but I ain't never going down there. Nowhere, never. Mm. And I got 3 granddaughters down there. I ain't never going down there.
0: Yeah.
1: They let me out of there and I seen them black and white bathrooms and drinking fountains. I ain't never going back down there.
0: Are they still doing that?
3: My dad said that. I can't get my dad to go back to Sweetport to save my life. And I want to see where he grew up. And he was like, nope, never again.
0: Wow.
3: He would not go back because he remembers all that stuff.
0: Yeah. And your dad's older too.
3: My dad's 83.
0: Yeah.
3: He'll be 83 in December.
1: I just turned 81. So we're in the same group.
0: Yeah.
1: All right, man.
0: I appreciate you, Ernie.
1: I'll be back in Cali in 2 weeks. I'll be back out there listening to you every day.
0: Okay, Ernie. We appreciate that.
3: Thank you
0: so much. Yeah. I mean, I it's one thing to leave for cheaper housing.
3: Yeah.
0: It's one thing to say, and it's tempting. You could, for what we pay a month in rent, we could own a very large home in Atlanta. But then it's hard in some areas. Then you get there, though, and you have to remember, someone put out a video on TikTok a few weeks ago saying, y'all want to fantasize living in

0: You have to realize that the laws that are going to be governing you are quite different. It's one thing to get excited about cheap housing. It's another thing to say, you know, all of this election interference and stuff that we're talking about right now, you don't necessarily have a Governor Newsom. You don't necessarily have, you know, legislators who are willing to jump in and say, no, we're not going to allow this to happen.
1: Right.
0: You know, when it comes to laws that govern women's bodies,
1: right,
0: you're dealing with an entirely different situation. If you end up in a medical emergency, as a Black woman who has a much higher chance of dealing with medical emergency during childbirth, you have to think about those things.
2: And you also have to think about what you're going to be making out there, because mm-hmm. the minimum wage is not what it is here.
0: Right, salaries and things like that, of course.
1: Don't you find that funny? Are people leaving the most liberal state in the union and running to the South?
0: Yeah.
1: As a Black person.
0: It's interesting. And there have been those, I'm trying to remember, there was, I don't know if it was, it wasn't Charles Blow, but it was one of our kind of prominent thinkers who has been advocating for a re-migration to the South, who says that this is what's really going to represent forward progress for Black people, is if more of us have this concept of migrating back to the South, that's really where our power is. It's a very interesting.
1: I think that's John Hope Bryan, actually. I think I've heard him say that.
0: Right? I don't know if I've heard him say that, but there's someone else that I'm thinking of that's talking that way too. Let's go to Wendy on who's on the line with us this morning. Good morning, Wendy, and welcome to our Freedom Friday follow-up show.
3: Good morning. Thank you so much, Sister Kawana. I really appreciated her comment about aging. We are all, I'm 64, and we are all going to age. If you don't see somebody for a while, then you say, oh, wow, they look different. Just think, that's going to be you ultimately. So I really, really appreciate her comment. Thank you, Dara, for your conversation with the mayor. I really, really like that conversation. I like when you brought up the Black contractor. She kind of said she'd have to get back to you on that, and then it was over. But I really, really appreciate that. Also, thank you this morning for mentioning Truly Adams. His that Adams track up out in Riverside is a Black-owned karting track, and there are NASCAR drivers that are trained in that track. I found out about it about 10, 15 years ago. So I really appreciate the fact, because I hadn't heard that he was going to be out there. He's really doing great, so thank you. And mm-hmm. also, thank you guys. I know it's last week. I'll make it quick. I know the last one caller said I take too long or whatever. I'm old. the gospel artist Rosetta Tharpe. I didn't hear about her. I don't know if you guys remember that show, Adam Ruins Everything. He was born.
0: Yeah, Adam Conover.
3: Okay.
0: Yeah.
3: He had an episode, Adam Ruins Music, and he specifically said she was his favorite. And when he talked about Bo Diddley and how they called it Race Records, and then the DJ Adam Freed started calling it rock and roll, and that's when our white artists came in and they actually wouldn't play the Black artists who started quote-unquote rock and roll. And there was a big controversy when they had a Black artist that actually wasn't quote-unquote rock and roll into the Rock and Roll Hall of Fame. And I'm like, no, they started it. Mm-hmm. So I really, really appreciate it. Thank you so much. You guys had a great week. It was a great week. Have a great weekend. Thank you so much.
0: All right. Thank you so much, Wendy. And yeah, I forgot to mention Mayor Bass was on the show yesterday, in addition to, yes, our fearless,
1: it was a good interview,
0: experience.
1: By the way. It was. Trump.
0: Okay, I appreciate that. Yeah, head to the website, the LA City website, to hear more information on that program. Because yeah, she did refer us to the website a couple of times. So yeah, very important to be able to know where to get your information if there was anything that you were missing from that conversation. But yeah, we appreciated the mayor for taking time to talk to us about that program.
2: Shout out to Mayor Bass.
0: Yeah, and it was Charles Blow. I was thinking either John McWhorter or Charles Blow who wrote a book called The Devil You Know, which mm-hmm. is about his manifesto of Black folks remigrating to the South. So if you're more interested in hearing about that economic theory is what it really is, the book is by Charles Blow, who's one of our preeminent thinkers right now. And it's called The Devil You Know. The Devil You Know. I don't know if I'm going to read it or listen. I always listen versus read, but I guess it would be good to hear what Charles Blow has to say. So I may take time to listen to that book myself. But yeah, Charles Blow, The Devil You Know. Let's head to King Wimberly this morning, who's got some thoughts he wants to share. Good morning, King Wimberly. Welcome to the front page.
4: Good morning, my sister. Praise to you, too. And you and Brother Donnie are doing a great job. I want to tell you, it looks like Xavier Cyril will be California governor over a cuckoo man, Steve Hilton. But see, what Cyril has to do is get out to the black community. I sent a letter to the campaign office. Do you know I have not got a response? So Cyril needs to come out. I think a good spot would be Vernon and Crenshaw, the Leimert Park, and let us know what he's going to do for the black community. Now, we already know he's got the Latino vote. The black community, as far as I know, have not said who are they. I'm sure they're not going to get behind Hilton. They may decide not to vote. Oh, that would be horrible. I like Basir, but he has to come out and let us African Americans know what he's going to do. See, a lot of these politicians come out and they take the black vote for granted. That will be a horrible mistake. So I'm still waiting to hear from the Basir campaign office as to whether he's going to come out. November is right around the corner. So the black vote matters in 2026. And 2028. I sent a letter to the Obama campaign requesting that they get our sister, Kamala Harris, come out and take on J.D. Vance in 2028. She will mop the floor up with J.D. Vance at all three debates. So have a great weekend, and I plan to get on next week, my sister.
0: All righty. Thank you, King Wimberly. Thank you. I mean, I think he's got a point. He does need to be talking to black folks.
2: He 100% does need to be talking to black people, but we also 100% need to vote.
1: No doubt.
0: 100%.
2: I hate to be the guy to say just we got to vote because if not the consequences, but it's Javier Becerra or Steve Hilton who's Trump's buddy.
0: That's another thing that makes it really cool to live in the state of California.
2: Yeah.
0: I'm not really that worried that it's going to be Steve Hilton. I don't think any of us should be resting on that, but I don't really have to worry that we're going to end up with a Greg Abbott.
2: You never know.
0: What's the governor of Georgia, Brian, or is it Byron? Brian,
1: the one that beat
0: Stacey Adams. He hadn't been a bad governor, but you know, I don't think we have to worry that we're going to be dealing with.
2: I don't want no ties to anything orange or Cheeto.
1: It's not going to happen. Becerra's up 20 points almost right now. It's not going to happen.
0: Right.
1: However, you guys are correct in saying that we do need to vote regardless.
2: We do.
1: But it's not going to happen.
2: And like Dara said and Fred said, King Wimberly said, you have to address the black vote. You have to come and talk to the black voter. It's kind of make us feel seen.
1: Mm-hmm.
2: Yeah.
1: It'd be nice.
0: Yeah. Let's head to Mike, who's with us and has thoughts he'd like to share, I think, on the Different World conversation. Good morning, Mike, and welcome to the front page.
5: Good morning, Dora. I was just listening. You said that why are they going to instead of comedy and more serious movies now? But, you know, I've been looking at these movies that are coming from Nigeria and Canada.
1: Mm.
5: They are some powerful movies. I mean, they're putting these movies in the United States to shame, especially as far as black folk is concerned. I mean, these movies, they really capture you, and you just want to keep looking at them.
0: Mm. Are you finding these on Netflix? I think it's called Nollywood. They call them Nollywood.
5: I find them on YouTube, really.
0: Oh. You know?
5: Yeah, I look at them just on my phone. And, I mean, I just can't stop looking at them. I mean, they're just, compared to what they have here in the United States, I mean, I go to the movies here. They all dark. The lighting's bad. Somebody, a black person, look like an ink spot on the movie.
1: Easy, Tiger.
5: All these movies from Nigeria, well lit up.
0: Interesting.
5: They got a nice storyline.
0: Yeah, Jason Johnson, who joins us from time to time, the MS Now host Jason Johnson, says he's recommending a lot of these Nigerian films. He says that they're actually, a lot of them are very good.
1: Mm.
5: Outstanding. I was just thinking, boy, it would be nice to turn that Vision Theater into a theater that would show these movies. Because, I mean, they are, I mean, you just have to look at them because I can't explain to them. You got to see them. I mean,
0: is there one title you can recommend to us, Mike?
5: No, there's so many. I mean, I've been looking at so many, just like one after another. I mean, you just start looking at them.
0: And they're full films and they're available on YouTube?
5: Full film and... You know, they used to be where you couldn't understand what they were saying, but they've improved on their language, and you could really go along with the movie. You just start looking at them, and they right after another, there's another one coming on. I look at them, and I can't even go to sleep. I'm looking at them all night long sometimes.
0: That is so interesting to me.
5: And when you look at them, it's all black folks. If you don't see one white person in the movie, and I mean, and to see how they're living over in Africa, it just blows your mind.
0: Well, I appreciate you bringing that to our attention, Mike.
5: And one last thing about the military. I mean, it's only 20% of the people that are out there that are eligible for the military are taking advantage of the military benefits. So that's 80% of them aren't. I don't know what the problem is. You know, if you're in the reserves, any type of military, you qualify for VA benefits. And it's sinful that we're not taking advantage of these things.
0: I know my father wasn't. We had to start checking into that with him when he got sick, and he certainly was not plugged in with the VA at all. So I appreciate that reminder, Mike. Thank you so much for calling this morning. Good to hear from you. We'll have to check out, I don't know, some Nollywood films. I keep hearing good things about them.
1: Yeah, maybe we can call with some recommendations. I'd love to check that out too, actually.
0: Yeah. All right, let's head to Uncle Keith before we take our break. Uncle Keith, good morning and welcome to the Front Page.
6: Good morning, fam. How y'all doing this morning?
0: Doing great this morning. How are you?
6: I'm good. You know, you guys are... This was a good week. I'm going to tell you right. This was a good week. You was on spot point. You just hit everything. You hit all the numbers. This was a good week for everything. One thing about aging, let me say this. You know, people don't realize when you're a kid, you don't pay attention. When you're a teenager, you kind of do. And then when you start going into the workforce a little bit, by the time you've bypassed all of that, you're kind of at the age where you haven't looked in the mirror every day and you don't realize you're getting older. You're not going to look the same, but it's when you become conscious to realize at a younger age that I need to take care of this. So that's why people age differently, because they don't look at themselves in the mirror every day.
0: Yeah, definitely.
6: Some
0: people say they walk by a mirror and they're surprised at what they see. Like, who is this old person staring back? Who is this staring back at me?
6: They walk by and look at their clothes. They don't look at their face. See, that's the thing. They say, oh, yeah, I got to make sure I'm matching. And they don't realize you're matching with an older face. I mean, but you'd have to understand the consciousness behind people when they focus on one thing and not other things. Every day is a different day. You have to adjust to the day. You have to think positive. You have to say your prayers when you go to bed at night because you don't know if you're going to wake up. I mean, there's a lot of variables in trying to age. And if you're fortunate enough to make 50 or 60, you've done pretty good because there's a lot of roadblocks in the way. I mean, and then one more thing, and then I'm going to cut it short. The politics thing, it's going to be very difficult for anybody to win because there's so much money buying these positions. And I think, personally, black people are so divided. I wish there was some way to cultivate, say, a relationship nationwide where all black people could get on the same page, maybe a simulcast or something, and just kind of agree on something, one point, any point, to say, hey, we can move forward. As individuals, we dominate the world. Imagine what would happen if we were a group. I'm going to leave you with that one.
0: Yeah.
6: Have a good day. Take care.
0: All right. Thank you, Uncle Keith, for calling this morning. We are in the throes of our Freedom Friday follow-up show, folks. We are inviting you all to call and be a part of I think of it as a little bit of a celebration.
1: No doubt. It has been a strong week.
0: Yeah, I was going to say, I would agree. It has been a strong week here on the Front Page. I've enjoyed it.
1: Yeah.
0: We've gone to some places.
1: You were in your bag this week. Come on. I mean, you're in your bag every week. But this week, you've been shining, queen. Shine.
0: I don't know about that. We've had some good guests this week. And I've enjoyed hearing from you all here in the studio. I've enjoyed hearing from our guests this week. It's just, I've enjoyed hearing from our audience. All of it, I think, has just been a well-rounded week. And we'd like to celebrate that with you today. Give us a call at 310-330-KJLH, 310-330-5554. If you would like to be a part of our Freedom Friday follow-up show, I think Danny might have a couple of hot topics for us when we come back.
1: Yeah.
0: And, of course, we will make room for your calls. We're going to take a brief break, come back with more of our Freedom Friday follow-up show here on Radio Free, 102.3 FM KJLH, right after this.
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0: Yes, I am fussed because I've seen what happened. 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

0: Dar Tucker.
1: Good morning and welcome back to the front page. I am Dara Star Tucker here with Danny Morrison.
2: In the building.
1: And Bobo at the board.
3: Hi.
1: Bobo, who is bored?
2: I'm not bored.
1: I'm just being ridiculous.
2: Bobo. Trying to not buy some sneakers that's supposed to be coming out today.
1: That's tough. I've been becoming a little bit more interested in sneakers. There is a specific kind of sneaker that I'm liking, and I can't remember the name of it. I'll pull it up in a minute. But there's a sneaker that I really like. There's a Nike that I really like. That I'm starting to look at Nikes. Greg, this is a dream come true for Greg, because
2: as it should be.
1: He wants me to have like a nice sneaker collection, and I do not care about sneakers. But there's a specific one that I'm liking right now.
4: Am I showing my age when I call them tennis shoes still? You guys calling them sneakers. Is that a
2: I'm a sneaker head. I'm not a tennis shoe head. I'm a sneaker head.
4: Do they still call them sneakers?
2: You see this shoe right here, Danny?
4: Oh, those are fire.
2: So these shoes are supposed to come out today. They dropped on the 19th.
4: Right.
2: They resaled for $210.
4: Right.
2: If you the retail was $210. If you resell them right now, $500.
4: Wow.
2: $500. Mm-hmm. But you got to be able to get them. That's the catch.
4: Yeah.
1: Yeah.
4: Yeah.
2: That's those. These reselling for another $600.
4: Yeah. I know we're doing radio right now, guys, but he's showing me some purple ones and
2: There's some Nikes that are coming out today.
4: Yeah.
2: If you're fortunate enough to get them, they are the one piece Nike Air Max. If you look that up, you'll see the shoe. A lot of people gonna be like, yeah, it's too busy, but they're not. They're actually kind of fire. And I like these, the burgundy ones here are reselling. Somebody just bought a pair for $900 on those pair.
4: That is great.
2: Mind you, they just released for $210 and they're already reselling for $900. That's the video that she was talking about, that Dara was talking about. It's a resale market.
4: Right. Mm-hmm.
2: You can make money if you know what you're doing and you know what to buy.
1: It's as bad as Ticketmaster is these days. We've got Miss Mia,
5: who
1: is on the line with us this morning. Good morning, Mia, and welcome to the front page.

0: Good morning, Dara. I feel like I haven't spoken with you in ages.
1: Yeah,
0: and
1: it's been a while.
0: And I thank you for all the I thank you for the respectful boys that you have there with you. They're very respectful. I appreciate you. And I feel like I haven't spoken with you in ages.
1: Yeah,
0: and
1: it's been a while.
0: And I thank you for all the I thank you for the respectful boys that you have there with you. They're very respectful. I appreciate you. Especially Danny.
1: Oh, we know that's your favorite.

0: improve on our health, our diet? Why did we expire?
1: There are definitely lessons that I have taken from their lives. You all know I've been on my own little health journey the past year or so. My mom struggled with her weight just like I do. So yeah, there are definite lessons that I've taken and have moved forward and said, I want my life to be different. And that's all you can, it's really all you can do. We can look at their cautionary example. We also have to remember, Mia, that their generation was dealing with stress and with pressures that we may not be dealing with. You know, they just, I mean, Black folks, period, in this country, we carry the stress of, there have been studies that have been put out where talking about the stress of racism that we deal with, just that very fact in and of itself, just living with that causes us to be less healthy.
0: Better. Yeah, we're doing better. And I'm so thankful to be a friend, paid member. So we're going to do better. Thank you, Dar.
1: Thank you, Mia. Thank you for calling this morning.
2: Yeah.
1: Yeah. There have been actual studies put out on this, you know, as to why our health is oftentimes not what not comparable to the health of our contemporaries who are, you know, within other racial groups. Between Black folks and Native Americans, I mean, it is stressful sometimes just to exist in this world.
2: Yeah, 100% agree with you.
1: Yeah.
2: And the stuff that we go through is different from the stuff our parents go through.
1: And it is.
2: And it's different from the stuff their parents went through.
1: Yes. Yes, absolutely. So I try to have mercy when I talk about my parents' generation and how they handled certain things. My life is 180 degrees different from my mother. It's kind of funny. Me and my sisters were having a slight conversation last night through text. And one of my sisters pointed out, she was like, Dara's the only one of us who is, we're all getting to be about that age at this point. She's like, Dara's the only one of us who has minimal gray hairs. And as far as we know, she's not suffering any sort of perimenopause symptoms at all. She's like, we have to admit, this might have something to do with the fact that she does not have children. And I, you know, when you have children and you live, my mother had 6 children in 8 years.
2: Wow.
1: So right now I am the same age as my younger brother who just had a birthday. I shouted him out on his birthday, September 18th. We are the same age. And when I have a birthday coming up in November, I'm going to be the same age as the sister who is older than me. So I share an age with 2 siblings. I'm Irish twins with 2 siblings for 3 months out of the year. That's how quick my mom was having children. That is so different. Shut up, Bo. That's so different from the life that I'm living. And so to see the way that her life progressed and the way that her health progressed, there's a reason that things kind of unfolded in the way for her that they did. She just didn't have as many choices.
2: So what you're saying is,
1: she just didn't.
2: Your parents really loved each other.
1: Oh, please. I have a problem with all that because I'm like, the people who were having children were probably a little less active, quote unquote, than the folks who are out here just doing what they want to do.
2: Yeah.
1: My mother was, you know, waddling around for half of the 70s. I mean, the majority.
2: The moment she was ready, your daddy was like, come here.
1: Stop it.
2: Hey, my dad is like that. My dad and my Aunt Frances, they are literally Irish twins. They are the same age. I think it's 2 months a year, 2 or 3 months out of the year.
1: Yeah, but for us, I don't even know. Me and my brother were just talking this week. I don't even know if there's a word for what goes on with me and my brother and sister. We are Irish, double Irish, triple Irish twins, I guess. I don't know, Irish triplets.
2: Mm-hmm. That wouldn't be triplets because it's only 2 of you that are the same age.
1: Okay, so double Irish twins.
2: I have
1: 2 Irish twins.
2: Yeah.
1: I don't know anyone else who in that position.
3: Oh, it's a great day today.
1: Hey, top
3: Irish,
1: of the morning.
3: Yes, top of the morning
1: to you. Family. Many Irish twins. There are no more Irish twins within our family, as far as I know. Not even the broader family. Well, yeah, I don't think so. Actually, my sister Dolly has a pair of Irish twins. My sister Dolly did something my mother never did, and that is she had 2 children in the same year, in the same calendar year. So for me and my brother,
2: he
1: was born 1 year, I was born the other, but we were born 10 and a half months apart. For my older sister, Dolly, she had 2 children in 2003. She had one in February and one in December.
2: And they're 23 right now.
1: Yes, they are.
2: That's crazy.
1: Yeah. Yeah, it's a lot, y'all. I ain't about that life.
2: I had one kid at 21 and I had another kid.
1: Yeah, you have set a record for stretching them out as far as I've ever seen, I think. I don't know if I know anyone who has.
2: Little Bobo will be 22 on the 10th and Nono will be 1 on November 10th.
1: Going in the complete opposite direction.
2: I like the marathon. Yeah. I read it again.
1: I love it. That's probably the way I would have done it.

0: If I'd had them. Let's go to Joyce this morning. Joyce, good morning and welcome to our Freedom Friday follow-up show.
1: Good morning, everybody. Now, I love your show.
2: You got to turn your radio down,
0: Joyce. Is your radio on?
1: I'm walking my dogs.
0: Okay.
1: But I just wanted to say, Nike bought Converse.
2: Yep.
1: Stop advertising for Converse. Nike. And when I found out that they were great GOP contributors, I turned off of them then. But, you know, at this stuff that just happened, and instead of buying tennis shoes, we need to buy stocks of these companies.
0: Oh, I'm doing that too.
1: We need to be buying.
3: We can multitask.
1: but I don't know. I just think a lot of people don't know that Nike bought Converse.
2: Nike bought Converse a couple years ago, so they have the rights and own all of Converse products. And the big controversy right now is the ad that came out with the Japanese artist who was in a white dress and holding a pair of black Chucks. And it was came out that it was, you know, a little racist, and Nike put up Converse put out a statement saying, "My bad, we didn't know." I don't know how you didn't know, but it's clear as day.
1: Yeah, but I'm just saying, you know. I mean, I never even had a pair. Maybe as a kid, but I was telling Danny, I'm working on the George Lopez show, and the costume designer, my friend was a supervisor, and she's sucking up to the costume designer, and she's buying all her friends Converses and forgot about me. But she took care of me at the end of the show and everything. She's a cool. But my boyfriend bought me a pair, and I've been buying them ever since. I like the waterproof ones. I taught waterproof. I got a pair of purple and white and gold and white and black and white.
0: Wait, I thought you were boycotting them.
1: Oh, I am. I'm once I found that out, I haven't bought any more.
0: Okay.
2: And I'm just going to wear what I got.
4: She said, oh, that's different.
1: That's right. And I refuse to burn up some stuff that I paid good money for.
0: Yeah,
1: that
0: ain't helping nobody. That ain't helping nobody. Yeah, thank you, Joyce. We appreciate you this morning. Thanks for calling. Yeah, I've kind of had my journey with all of this, the protesting and the boycotting, and I talked about that with Starbucks a little earlier this week. And I'm like, you know, I think after a point, the protesting and boycotting becomes less effective if we're protesting and boycotting everybody. Because all these companies, if you think about it, there is like, there's evil going on at the root with so many of them. If you really look into what are they contributing to, whose campaigns are they funding and fueling, what industries are they invested in? I did a whole campaign a couple of years ago. Someone reached out to me to do a campaign about the major banks and how they are supporting the oil and gas industry and polluting the environment. The bank I use, Bank of America, has horrible investments in the oil and gas industry. And it really, if you root around and if they are a publicly owned company, you're going to find something.
4: Yeah, you sound like the argument that Dave Chappelle was making when they were giving him hell for going over to Saudi Arabia for that comedy show. He goes, you juxtapose what I'm doing with this and this and this and this.
0: I was in his corner where that was concerned. I'm like, you all want to protest him going over to Saudi Arabia because they have horrible human rights abuses, and they do.
4: Right.
0: While we are actively bombing Palestinians and Iranians and everybody else for that matter, y'all got no smoke for our government.
4: Right.
0: He's playing the Laugh Factory next week. Like, we should be protesting that as well. So it's hard in this world, and I'm not saying that people should not try to stand behind their morals and do the best that they can to make sure that the way that they invest their money is reflective of their values. But I will say, if you're trying to make money in this world and if you're trying to save money in this world, that is a near impossibility. But my hat is off to the people who try. It's off to the people who try. Let's go to Ken this morning, who has some thoughts he'd like to share with us. Good morning, Ken, and welcome to the front page. Ken. Okay, Ken changed his mind.
4: He was talking to me off mic there, and he said he wants to know if we have any real twins anywhere in our families. Irish twins. But
0: we
2: I do.
4: You do?
0: A cousin, the cousin actually who just passed away last year, she had twins. That's one, I think, the only twins that are in our family.
2: No, I had my cousin Nick had a set of twins, Chris and Craig, and one of them passed away.
0: Yeah, no,
2: live in Arizona.
0: Twins don't really run in our family. Do they run in yours, Danny?
4: Not at all.
0: Yeah.
4: Yeah.
0: I don't know. It's just not. Is that common with black folks?
2: My mom always says she's happy it's not two of me.
0: I always wanted a twin. I always wanted a twin.
4: No, one daughter's enough for us.
0: Shut up.
4: We good.
0: Shut it, yeah. I feel like that would be the only person who would understand me.
3: Just shade Greg.
0: Well, and, you know.

0: We are compatible, but we are not the same. Forrest, good morning and welcome to the front page.
1: Hey, good morning. How you guys doing?
0: Doing great, Forrest. How are you?
1: I'm doing pretty good, pretty good. You know, I was listening to you guys, you start talking about twins, and I was talking about this the other day. We don't have a history of twins nowhere in our family. But for some reason, like my daughter, born in 89, and my nephew, born in 90, they both had a set of twins.
0: Mm.
1: And I was wondering, is there something to that, you know, where, and I thought about the fact that as much as they try to, you know, delete us from the earth, we just keep coming.
2: That's you know? Right.
0: We don't, what do they say? We don't multiply.
1: Exactly. Because I read somewhere that at the end of slavery, there was like 9 million black folks in America. And to this day, it's like 53 million.
2: Mm-hmm.
1: You know, so, yeah.
0: Yeah, well, we're
1: oh,
0: not.
1: Oh, you guys have a great weekend.
0: Thank you. Thank you, Forrest, for calling. Run, Forrest. We actually were going to get through it.
2: Run!
0: The entire call without that, but I had to throw it in. It just felt like it was missing. Yeah.
2: I gotta save Bubba.
0: Twins, as I understand it, tend to skip a generation, I think. So if you had parents who had twins, you were less likely to have twins, but your children will probably have twins. What am I trying to say? If parents run in your...
3: If parents run in your...
0: I'm sorry, if twins... it's still early now.
3: I mean...
0: If twins run in your parents' generation, they're probably not going to run in your generation. But you would be likely to have twins if your parents were twins. You know,
2: gotcha.
0: Or if there were twins in their lineage or in their generation, then there are likely to be twins in the generation after you.
2: Right.
0: Does that make sense?
2: No, but we see where you're trying to go.
3: I understand what you're saying. Kind of like...
0: Twins skip a generation.
3: My
0: okay?
3: Hazel Eye situation. Little Bubba was upset he didn't get Hazel Eye.
0: Oh, I thought he did.
3: No,
0: yeah, because he looks like you with hair.
3: Yeah, him or no Hazel Eyes.
0: No.
3: We're still trying to figure out Nono's eye color because they keep changing. But yeah. My mom has it. I have it. That's it.
0: Yeah. I always wanted that too, so I can admit that, because that was, I mean, the era I grew up in, it was all about that. Bo, I'm sure you got some play. You want to act like...
3: No, I didn't.
0: Yes, you did.
3: No, I didn't.
0: That was all the girls cared about when I was younger.
3: Nope.
0: The light-skinned dudes with the hazel eyes.
3: Because I was
0: little. He's got naturally curly hair.
3: I had curly hair too, but I was short. So that didn't get no play.
0: We were all short.
3: They looked at me. Everybody, when I tried to talk to anybody when I was in high school, it was always like... Are you like my little brother? I can't talk to you. He's just so little. And I never got play.
0: Well,
3: at all.
0: That must have been LA or something, because over in Tulsa, Oklahoma.
3: When I got older.
0: Different situation. Donna is with us this morning. Donna, good morning and welcome to the front page.
4: Good morning, you guys. Donna.
0: Oh, huh? Donna.
4: I almost sound like old Donna. Threw me off a little bit.
0: No.
4: But you guys had a great show this week. And I just want to say, me and my brother, we're actually Irish twins. He's older.
0: Oh, wow.
4: 10 months. My birthday is in January and his is in March.
0: Mm-hmm.
4: So we're always the same age. And everyone thought we were twins. And we actually have a lot of twins in my family. All of them are identical with the exception of one set. They're the only ones that are not. And I have my cousin in San Francisco. She was identical. Her husband had a sister twin, and now their daughter is having twin girls. So it didn't skip. And my cousin's father was a twin. So they're a twin.
0: Wow.
4: You know, all the way down. So they're like that.
0: It was
4: a great conversation.
0: Family.
4: I have a twin family. I have a lot of twins in my family.
3: I've never met a triplet. I said I've never met a triplet. I've always met twins. I've never met a triplet.
4: Once in my life I did. A long, long time ago. It was three brothers and they were all identical. And I thought I was losing my mind. I saw two, right? And I'm like, okay, there I didn't.

0: I was like, wait a minute.
1: Can you imagine being back? Can you imagine being back? Because I never thought about it. I never thought about whether or not I ever met a triplet. But now that I think of it, mm-hmm. I probably haven't. But can you imagine, like, even in an era before, like, television and film and movies and even pictures or whatever, if you ran into triplets in an era where you had
2: early 1900s?
1: Yeah, if you were in an era where you never even saw them on television, you would think that you were losing your mind, I think. That would be a really, really crazy thing to happen. Even twins would be odd, but like if you were to see triplets in real life,
2: man,
1: that I'm sure would be freaking you out. Yeah.
0: So interesting. Yeah, it would. And they were all good looking. They were good. Well, you know, of course, they were all good looking because they all looked alike. But
1: Ray Romano had a thing in his routine where he would say, like, you have to be good looking if you are a twin or a triplet, because it would draw more attention to you if you were not attractive.
2: I'm messing with the twins.
1: I'm not going to try to go into his routine, but yeah, he did a whole sketch on that. But thank you, Donna, for calling us this morning, and I appreciate you tuning in to the Front Page this week. Because yeah, we've had a good time this week.
0: You did, and I just wanted to make a quick comment. What I actually originally called about black women. And how we're so disrespected by a lot of people. And your guest even said it the next day that I had said it previously, right? How we're the least protected, respected, and all of that. And like I said, people have choices. Don't like what John Mayer said. However, he could have said it a
1: John
0: entirely Le-
1: John,
0: different
1: oh, John
0: way.
1: Mayer, I'm so sorry. I thought you said John Mayer. Legend. John Mayer.
0: No. I said mayor, right?
1: Yes, you did.
0: Oh, okay. and so I said, like, I have multicultural nieces and nephews and stuff. Now, would I have wanted my nephews and my one niece to choose somebody else? Yeah, of course I want them to be with someone black. However, you have to be with who you love. Mm-hmm. And I do believe in that. I just wanted to say that.
1: Yeah. We appreciate you, Donna. Thank you so much for calling. You have a great weekend, Donna. Oh, well, I'm sure she will.
2: don't do that. Do not do that. No. No. When I look up, you giving me the kick.
1: I didn't give you any signal. I didn't give a signal.
2: Okay. Okay.
3: It's a Freedom Friday, and we're going home. See? You're good.
2: I'm free, looking up. All I see is the hand.
3: You free.
1: I did that right after she left. I went, okay.
2: You did it, and I... see?
3: You got to the end of the show, both of y'all. We good.
2: No, we ain't good. We about to have it out right now. We got a minute and a half to yell at each other.
1: Fight.
3: You have had a very strong week. I got to give you props. Very well done.
1: It's been a good week.
3: Yeah, had the mayor on and everything. Look at you.
1: And everything. And everything. Might need some of that affordable housing myself.
3: In this city, we all do.
1: Yeah, I had that website pulled up just a minute ago.
3: It was lacity.gov.
1: Housing.lacity.gov. For those of you who may have had some questions on the affordable housing program that the mayor spoke about, housing.lacity.gov. And yeah, we want to thank you all for taking time to be with us here on the Front Page this week. And any closing thoughts?
3: No.
1: Okay. Just, all mine's clear, they used to say. What I say unto one, thought. I say unto all. Watch, pray, and something.
2: My closing thought is a quote.
1: Peace, love, and soul.
2: You didn't fail 100 times. You just learned 100 ways not to do something. Get up and do it again.
3: There you go.
1: You actually did fail, but you can start over.
3: I thought it was love, peace, and soul.
1: Love, peace, and soul. I'm sorry.
3: Don't be messing up Don Cornelius.
1: I'm so sorry. 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Thank you for turning to the Front Page, where our stories live and our voices lead. 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I'm Dara Star Tucker. 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
1: What? Men that wear thongs don't pay money back. Thong wearing men do not pay money back. I don't know. It's just a rule, Shirley. I don't know where the rule came from, but anybody I know wear a thong don't pay money back. And men who wear thongs that think they sexy, it's usually not. Thong and stomach don't even go in the same sentence. See, you can't have a thong on and all they see is a little V in the front.
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0: Hey, good morning, LA. It's the one and only Steve Harvey here, and you are now along for the ride of your life. It's right here, the Steve Harvey Morning Show, and here to keep you in the know of what's going on around the station is the beautiful Adele Lamar.
4: Well, good
0: How's everything
4: morning.
0: Today? What's up with you?
4: Well, you know, we're moving. It's a Friday. The weekend is here. Good morning, Steve. Good morning, everybody. Look, we are rolling out. We've got some stories for you. Looks like we got the very latest. Looks like dozens of Riverside smoke shops shut down. I'll tell you why. We've got that. And then residents, looks like three of them in trouble defrauding the government. $3.5 million is out of there. And today is Dolly Parton Day in California. 9 to 5. What a way to make a living. We're going to talk about all this and more as we get started on our Friday, getting to the weekend. Now, let's get through a little traffic. Inglewood Avenue from the northbound 405. There's a hazard there. Heads up. Also on the northbound 405, North Mulholland Drive is tied up with the crash. And then City Streets, Crenshaw Boulevard, and Redondo Beach Boulevard all tied up there. So please be aware, all right? We do have Disneyland tickets to give away today. It's a family four-pack to get you all set up, so get ready. Those are coming up. And then, of course, getting you ready for the weekend. Some big things happening in Gardena. We're going to talk about their wine and food festival. We've got all of this and more as we get started for a Friday. All right. Good morning, family. It's Adele Lamar. You're listening.
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0: 32 minutes after the hour. We'll try and figure it all out. 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
5: Thank you. 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Thank you so much, sis, for filling in for me yesterday. Really appreciate that. Much love to my sis. Okay, guys, look, I'm back and I'm ready because everybody has been hitting me up. 50 years ago on September 28th, 1976, I wasn't even born yet. Still just a twinkle in my mother's eye. Our Stevie Wonder changed music forever. He dropped Songs in the Key of Life, the most beloved album ever made. 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You don't want to miss it. All right, let's get into this traffic this morning. Crenshaw Boulevard from the northbound 405. There's a hit and run there. No injuries, thank goodness. But we are having to clean up that mess a bit. So if you can't avoid it, westbound 60 Atlantic, there's a hazard there. And then the westbound 68 Grand, that collision still very active there in Baldwin Park. Hoping to get that cleared out of your way here in just a bit, all right? 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
12: 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And strict accountability means every dollar goes to local schools, not one penny for the politicians in Sacramento. 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Vote yes on 3 to protect funding for local schools and special education and do what's best for our kids. Ad paid for by Yes on Prop 3.
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2: Can you close your blinds, please?
1: Jack need to meet somebody that live on the fourth floor.
3: Jack needs to go find an apartment building. That was
0: See, I don't...
2: But the reason, it's a flat.
0: I've never in my life met a woman in one night and spent the night at her house and went to sleep.
2: Right. That's what you call a one night stand.
0: Yeah. Uh-huh. Oh no, I don't think I'm capable of that. Going to sleep.
2: Mm-hmm. Yeah.
0: No.
2: Yeah.
0: I'm way too scary for that. It ain't got nothing.
1: It ain't got nothing to do with heights.
0: We can be on the ground floor. Who are you?
2: But not on the first. Yeah, you got to get to know a person. Yeah.
0: Because I can't be the only one think you fine. Where he at? Do he have a key? I done been over somebody's house during the daytime and a man walked in with a key.
2: Oh, and what did
4: you do?
2: What happened?
0: I was 17 years old.
2: Oh, yeah.
4: You were young.
0: 17 years old. No, man. Uh-huh. Just, I went over to this girl's house and this dude walked in with a key.
2: Was it her man or her dad?
0: Yeah.
2: Yeah.
0: it was her man.
2: Oh.
3: Yeah.
2: So what did you do?
0: She lived alone. She was 26. I was 17.
2: What?
0: Yeah. I was all out of my league. There ain't nothing go right in that relationship. No. Nothing. I was out of my league. I rode 17. A bike over there. Everything.
3: She had to be fine.
2: A bike.
0: She had a car. I had a bike.
2: Yeah, you had no business over there. She was way out of your league.
0: She had very low self-esteem.
2: All right. Thank you, CLO. Coming up at the top of the hour, we'll have some entertainment news for you right after this. 1720.
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0: Day, give us something good.
2: Okay. Good morning, Steve. Looks like LAX is going to have a little bit of extra time to get that people mover going, but it's okay as long as it is right. They said more testing is needed, so they will push the people mover date back to January of 2027. So that means you're going to need a little extra time before we can get that up and going. Now, when they do that testing, they need 30 days of running with no problems to be able to push it in. So they're saying 2027 January is when that mover will be up and moving for you. All right. Looks like it's Dolly Parton Day, 925, September 25th. Governor Newsom declared this her day, appreciation day for Dolly. We're going to make sure that we're out and about. A lot of folks doing some things for her with her song and the movie 9 to 5. And we're just asking everybody too, to just be a little bit kinder today. We already know you're kind, but just a little bit more, right? Yeah, let's do that. Let's get into a little traffic this morning. Burbank Boulevard from the southbound 405, a hit and run there. No injuries. Southbound 110 and Olympic, there's another problem. And then you're going to be on the southbound 405 in Mulholland Drive. Careful in those areas. I do have Disneyland tickets to give away a little bit later on this morning. It's a family four-pack to get you out so you can enjoy Disneyland as Halloween returns. The Haunted Mansion, Guardians of the Galaxy, Monsters After Dark. You're going to have fun with that. If you win these, this will get you qualified for the grand prize, a pair of Magic Key inspired annual passes. So those will be up for grabs. All right. When we come back, we're going to tell you how our young ladies can get out this weekend and learn how to sail. All right. We're going to get you out and about so you can learn.

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6: Well, there's more good news for sports commentator Ryan Clark. Former Starbucks CEO Howard Schultz has officially joined Ryan Clark as a strategic partner and investor in his media company, Pivot 25 Productions. 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Ryan Clark's flagship podcast, The Pivot, has already over 1.5 million YouTube subscribers.

0: subscribers and more than 480 million views. So things keep getting better for Ryan Clark, and we love it. Congratulations to Ryan.
1: And he was sad about the fire.
0: He was sad
1: about the fire.
2: Of course. Mm-hmm. He loves
1: upset.
0: Yeah. Yeah. But look at God.
2: Look at God. Won't he do it?
0: Uh-huh. All right. And moving on to news we don't really give a darn about. First Lady Melania Trump revealed on Fox and Friends that she's releasing a 2-part docuseries that will offer an intimate look at her life and responsibilities inside the White House. She said it will be very different from her recent Netflix documentary, Melania, and will be more of a one-on-one conversation with her answering some private questions that people have asked. Melania exclaimed, it's kind of exciting. So is anybody excited to see this but her?
1: I'm with bated breath.
3: What's she going to do? Give off?
2: Sounds like it's time to watch Becoming again.
0: Yeah, I'm telling you.
1: I tell you, man, it'd be really good if she would just tell the truth.
0: Yeah.
1: When she released that documentary, what is it like living?
3: I will listen to
1: my
3: that.
1: Husband.
3: You'll watch that.
1: I'm popcorn down on that one, baby.
0: Yeah. And finally, guys, a female passenger on a United Airlines flight claims that the man seated next to her began pleasuring himself while staring at her during the flight. What?
1: She was fine.
2: Goodness.
0: Yeah. After she alerted the cabin crew.
1: She was fine.
0: She was allowed to stand in the aisle for roughly an hour, but later was forced to return to her assigned seat for the landing. The man was allowed to walk off the plane without being questioned or anything. The female told the gate agent what happened, and the employee told her to call the police because there's nothing she can do about it. The woman filed a complaint with United Airlines and was issued a $100 flight credit. It was not until NBC News aired the story. I mean, how cheap can you be? It wasn't until Frontier. Yeah.
4: It's Frontier.
0: No, it's United. It was not until NBC News aired the story that United issued an official statement saying a formal investigation has been launched. Oh, that it took all of that. The incident sparked widespread scrutiny of the United Airlines' unwillingness to deal with this woman's complaint. I mean, this is a serious complaint here.
4: Okay, I fly United a lot. What chair was he in? So I just want to make sure I'm not in this.
0: Yeah, well,
2: that's disgusting.
0: It doesn't give the number. Yeah, it doesn't give all of that. But yeah, this is terrible. And then she complains, and nobody does anything.
2: Why are you laughing, Steve? It's not funny.
0: It is.
2: He should have threw her luggage at him.
1: She sat down. My man said, "Oh yeah." I saw you in the holding area.
2: At the gate. You saw her at the gate.
1: Look what he done for me.
0: But she told the cabin crew, and they say she was allowed to stand in the aisle for about an hour.
1: Yeah.
0: But then,
1: he wasn't stopping.
0: Her, not him.
3: He didn't stop.
2: I mean, the flight was full. She couldn't sit.
0: Yeah.
2: No way.
3: The flight attendants was passing out the peanuts.
0: He was trying to make eye contact.
4: Look at him.
1: Oh, no, dog. He was looking at her the whole time.
0: Yeah.
1: The whole hour she was in the aisle.
0: Yeah. He was pleasuring himself while staring at her.
2: Oh, man.
0: So,
2: horrible.
0: This is a terrible, terrible story, United. And then you're going to give her a $100 flight credit. Come on.
1: My man.
0: That's all you have to say. That's all. Yeah. For the rest of the year, anything but this.
4: They should have duct taped him to that seat like they did that other man.
2: They should have duct taped.
1: Everything came together for my man on that flight.
0: This is horrible.
1: He saw her pulling her roll on when they were walking to the gate. She stopped.
0: I don't like this at all.
1: Got some coffee. They're out in the holding area. they boarding. He sat down first. He was in his seat. She came and sat down next to him. He said,
0: what an uncomfortable flight for her.
1: Soon as that plane backed out, away from that gate.
0: So she just has to deal with it. She can't complain about it. If she does, she has to stand in the aisle. And then, you know, once it caught fire, then she got a $100 credit.
4: Once you think he had a blanket or something?
0: Do
2: the
0: better.
2: Story caught on.
0: Yeah.
2: That's what she means.
1: Oh, I thought he had on corduroys.
0: Nobody said anything about any corduroys, and you know it. All right, that's terrible. All right, coming up, we'll have more of the Steve Harvey Morning Show right after this.
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13: Thank you so much, Steve. Let's take a look what's happening out there in Laverne. That hazmat emergency lithium battery fire. Looks like evacuations have been lifted for the area. They've been able to remove some of those batteries over the night. Looks like Grace Elementary School will still be closed, though, this morning as those evacuations have been lifted. This school remains closed. We'll keep you advised as what's going on there in Laverne. Air quality, though, had been monitored. They're saying it's at normal levels, remained that way, and drinking water is fine. All right, a press conference later on this morning about 10 a.m. Topanga Canyon Boulevard is tied up on the eastbound 118, that is, with a hazard. It's going to be there for a second. San Pedro from the westbound 10 has that crash. We're trying to get it together. Tahunga Avenue from the southbound 101, crash in that area as well. 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SOS1. Excited about Monday because it will mark 50 years since Stevie Wonder changed music forever. That's right, September 28th, 1976. He dropped the songs in the key of life, and everyone's been talking about it and singing about it since. It's one of the most beloved albums ever. Celebrating with you, we'll celebrate Stevie starting at 10 a.m. That's this Monday at 15 after and 45 after. After, you'll be able to build your own songs in the key of life. It's a mini concert right here on your station. You can vote for the next live Stevie Wonder performance. 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

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Okay, so picture this. During a live broadcast of the Today Show, weatherman Al Roker abruptly just stepped away from the set. Co-anchor Savannah Guthrie quickly jumped in and said that Al had to duck out for a work-related matter. Dylan Dreyer immediately stepped in to cover the main weather forecast in Roker's absence. So here's the question. What could Al Roker

0: have possibly had to do in the middle of the broadcast while they are live on the air?
1: Al had to go to the bathroom.
2: He did.
0: What, like a potty break?
2: Ain't no potty. Wow. An immediate one. Yes.
1: Yeah. He got to go now.
2: He had a potty break at the White House one time, didn't he?
1: Man, this
0: dude, I think he did, Tom.
1: I've had some experiences with Al Roker.
0: Huh?
1: First of all, they told us at the way the Obamas had a party, told us. Everybody had to turn their phones in at the front. Mm-hmm. Now, when you turn your phone in, I need a tag number or something. They said, Mr. Harvey, this is what we do. You know, so you just give them your phone. You don't get a badge. You don't get no number. Like, I'm in bag mm-hmm. number 40. No, no. They just take your phone.
0: Okay.
1: So they said, and I asked for a ticket or something. They said, Mr. Harvey, we got this. You get your phone back. So everybody took their phone. Al Roker up there, we stand around. Al say, Steve, I need a favor, man. A couple of these ladies I know want a picture. I said, we can't take no pictures in here. He said, I got a phone in my sock. He pulled up his pants leg and pulled that phone out of his sock.
0: Oh,
1: and them
0: no.
1: two women then come and stood right on the side of me. Al didn't get one click. Them undercover guards, because it's a lot of undercover people look like they at the party. No, they ain't at the party. Boy, they had him under both arms. Mr. Roker, have a phone, please. They took that phone from Al Roker. That was the first thing.
2: Uh-huh. Man, that funky phone.
1: Then he went into the bathroom. He wasn't supposed to go in. That was crazy. Then we played.
0: Wow.
1: We had the junior champion for Jeopardy on the Today Show. And mm-hmm. they had me hosting the game show where they asked questions.
0: Mm-hmm.
1: Al answered all the questions before the little boy.
3: What?
1: And I said, Al. So we went to commercial break. I said, Al, why are you making this little boy look bad? You answered, no, I'm not letting no little boy beat me at this. Al had went to the producer and got all the questions and looked up all the answers. And Al had all of them. Dog, I'm just looking at this dude like, man.
0: Al, a gangster. I know. He's like, whatever.
4: Care about you
0: I don't
4: being
0: care.
4: 12?
1: Man, I got Al Roker stories. I said, no, man, this dude different, man. And it was a black boy that was the junior Jeopardy champion.
5: He didn't care.
1: No, he hell no. Nah. Ain't no little boy coming on this show no more than me.
0: So are you smarter than the fifth grader or whatever? Yes. Yes,
1: no, they
0: I am.
1: That dog. And they were some hard questions, too.
0: Wow.
1: I ain't know how Al knew them. I was going.
0: All right. Well, all right. Coming up next, Roscoe Wallace in the building right after this.
2: He got to get his bladder under control.
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0: Surrounding areas, listen up. A day has something for you.
5: 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Phone looked up like, these people are going to kill you today.
7: 2 years? Wow.
5: No, I'm sorry. 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We just want to make sure everyone grabs a chance to get out there and enjoy the wonderful things of Disneyland. All right. So there you have it. There you have it. Let's roll through a little traffic, shall we? You're rolling in the Stadium Way, the northbound 5, though. You're going to have to slow down. That hazard could get you really tied up in some stuff. The southbound 110 at Redondo Beach looks like that's going to be the same story. And then back over, reported fire at San Pedro Boulevard, or street that is, the off-ramp from the eastbound 10. Folks are calling in about that one, so please, everybody, be super careful. Birthday shout-outs are coming up in that 8 o'clock hour when we do the birthdays, but we shut down the birthday list at the top of this hour, coming up at 8 o'clock. So if you want some birthday love, you better jump on that list as quickly as possible. 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You've been in an accident, you shouldn't stress. 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

0: All right, Carlo, your buddy Roscoe is here.
1: He is in the building.
2: Righty, we're going on, everybody.
0: Hey, Roscoe.
2: Hey, now, we're going on Mississippi. We're going on Carly, Shirley Jr., Willetta, Tommy, everybody.
1: Roscoe, my hero.
0: What?
2: All right, what we got going on today?
0: Roscoe, we need to settle this once and for all.
2: Okay.
0: We have talked about it. Uh-huh. We've been debating about it.
2: Debating about it.
0: The king of R&B. Uh-huh. Usher put a crown on his head at his Vegas show, basically saying he's the king of R&B. Chris Brown crashed out about it. He was upset. So now, I want you to tell me who the king of R&B is and who is the queen.
2: King of R&B, Rafael Patterson.
0: Who is king that?
2: Rafael Patterson. That's the king of R&B.
0: Who is that?
2: And the queen of R&B is Odessa Bridgeport.
0: Who are these people?
1: Bridgeport.
0: Who is that?
2: King, queen of R&B. That was your ad, right?
0: Yeah, but we don't know them. So who are
2: they? That's because you don't know.

0: music, Carly.
1: How well, many tell times us, we gotta go down. Over this hill? Okay, well, tell us who these people are. What are they?
0: Okay, Ray Farrell was the first one that that put rhythm to blues and made it R&B.
1: Wow. He came up with the phrase R&B?
0: Yeah, it was just rhythm and blues. Because first it was all black people had with blues. Hell, right. We were slaves. What did we have it about?
1: Right. You're getting
0: so
1: deep.
0: All the songs we wrote was the blues.
1: Right. Mm-hmm.
0: And then Ray Farrell, one Sunday after church, he stood up in front of everybody. We was all in the slave quarter, and we had a little one of them for church. And Ray Farrell stood up and said, I'm tired of singing all these sad songs.
1: Oh. Mm-hmm. Oh,
2: okay.
0: And he had fell in love with Master's wife.
1: Ooh, it's going too far.
0: Because he had been in there and had been servicing her, when Master went to town.
3: Miss Lily?
0: Oh,
1: shut up. Don't help.
0: Knocking her down, Tommy. Knocking her down. And then he wanted to start writing songs about it.
1: Oh, my gosh.
0: And then that's where you came up with rhythm and blues.
1: Yeah, but what can you say? The debate is about singing and performing and
0: Okay. I thought you wanted to know where it came from. Okay. The real king of R&B is Jane Brown. That's the real king.
1: Oh, okay. Okay. Mm. Okay, Mr. Brown. Okay.
0: The originator of R&B and rock and roll, Lil Richard.
1: Yes. Okay.
0: You don't know the truth about it, that's what he is.
1: Drop the
0: then
1: knowledge.
0: The women's. Because it's more than one.
1: You could just say women.
2: Yeah, women. Yeah.
1: Yeah.
0: No. It's more than one of them.
1: That's one man. And then there's the plural is women. Go ahead.
0: But just to make sure.
1: We're clear, though. We're not confused, though. It's women. Go ahead.
0: Okay, it's Etta Jane.
1: Uh-huh.
2: Oh. Okay.
0: And Aretha Franklin.
1: Yes, Queen of Soul.
0: That's who it is originally. Let's clear that up right now. Okay, everybody a copycat.
2: What about modern day, though?
0: Well, Usher, bad boy. Usher up there.
3: What all about? Right. Mm.
0: But it's another one you can't say because he in jail.
1: You got Peebo. You got Teddy.
3: What'd you say?
2: Uh-huh.
0: See, there's another one you can't say now because he in jail.
3: That's what I was about to say.
2: Uh-huh.
0: See, all y'all heroes locked up.
4: Wait a minute.
0: Mystical in jail, Puffy jail. All y'all in hip hop.
1: Robin.
0: All y'all hero inmate. Yachty.
1: Yachty.
0: You know. C. Miller. All the Lil Wayne went to jail. Tupac went to jail. Y'all don't see y'all problem. Y'all people can't say free.
2: Mm-hmm.
0: But
2: we still have this debate, Usher, Chris Brown.
1: We're still there.
2: Uh-huh.
1: You don't want to sing a little bit? Sing a little bit out. Your favorite thing is
0: say it in my confessions.
2: Frank phone call with the nephew coming up next. Thank you, Roscoe.
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1: Being a celebrity is hard enough. But just do what we do. If you sang, just sang. If you act, just act. You know, they're all in here getting college money. This is not what we do. Celebrities ain't good at crime. If you want to be better at crime, you should be a criminal. When you just start practicing crime, you can't go high-level crime. Y'all got to start with little stuff like change the price tag on the bread and grocery store. Just open up a pack of cheese back in the deli, eat a slice, and set it back down.
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3: Coming up at the top of the hour, it is my strawberry letter for today, and the subject is stuck in the third row. We'll get into that in a little bit, because right now it is time for the nephew with today's prank phone call. Nephew Tommy, what you got for us?
4: It is time we talk to these parents about these kids, especially these the younger kids, they got too much weight on. Let's just be honest. They too fat. The kid's too fat. All right.
3: Oh my
4: we got to
3: say
4: it. Somebody got to say it. So let's make this call and let this lady know your son is too fat. Your son.
5: You actually said it.
3: Wow.
5: You think it might hurt his feelings, Tommy? You don't think the boy
4: Listen, y'all. Let me ask you something. If I'm going to do a prank call and the lady got a fat baby, what else am I supposed to talk about? That's right there, ain't it? Why would I not say your son is too fat? Why would I not say that? Ain't no nice prank phone calls. I'm sorry. I don't have none. Okay? I don't have a nice prank call for you. I don't have that. Your son is too fat.
3: But I worry about you, though.
4: Yeah. Well, keep worrying. Your son too fat. Let's go, Kendra.
6: Hello?
7: Hello. I'm trying to reach Kathy, please.
6: This is her.
7: Hi, Kathy. This is Kirby. I'm actually the owner at the daycare, Mines Daycare, where your son comes.
6: Okay.
7: All right. I'm sure you are familiar with my wife, Benita.
6: Yes, sir.
7: All right. How you doing today?
6: I'm good.
7: Oh, how's our little Devon? How's he doing?
6: He's good. He's laying down taking a nap.
7: Okay. You guys been coming here, I guess, about a year now, right?
6: Yeah, since he was one.
7: Okay. Listen, I wanted to give you a call. I'm looking at some information. How is Devon doing at home? Is he eating properly at home?
6: When you say eating, what do you mean?
7: I mean, is he getting meals every time he's supposed to get them while he's at home?
6: Yeah. He's doing pretty good.
7: Okay, now there's no situation where you guys may be a shortage of food or anything like that, are you?
6: Wait a minute. Shortage of food? No, sir. My husband works real good. We don't have a problem with a shortage of food. Is there a problem with him?
7: Well, you know, we're looking at the records, and Lil Devon is two.
6: Yes, sir.
7: Have you looked at the comparison of two-year-olds? The majority of two-year-olds in comparison to, I guess I should say size, in comparison to Devon's size?
6: You mean like in body weight, body size? Yeah, I mean, he's a little tall, you know. He wasn't a small child when he was born. He was 10 pounds, but no, he's on the scale of right where he should be. He's just a little, you know, taller because his daddy is tall, but he's doing
7: okay. So you don't think he's anywhere in the ballpark of obesity?
6: At two, you mean fat?
7: I mean, I didn't want to be blunt, but Miss Kathy, I mean, your son's.
6: Let me just say, on a Sunday, I'm relaxing, and we talking about. You think my son is a little overweight or what? He's what's the problem?
7: I think he's fat. You know, and the problem I'm having here is
6: that
7: I'm noticing the records of everything as
6: well.
7: Wait.
6: We need to back up to you think he's fat. I've never spoken to you. Mr. Kirby, is that what you said?
7: My name is Kirby.
6: Okay, so every morning.

0: And that I dropped him off for a year and I give my daycare money, Miss Benita has never said anything about his eating habits. So you're telling me that you think my son is fat? Do you deal with him on a daily basis?
1: I don't deal with him on a daily basis. What I'm looking at is records that are showing me that he's eating way more than the rest of anybody at the daycare. And not only that, he's drinking probably a gallon of milk a day.
0: A gallon of milk? Y'all only get snacks two times a day, and he's there only for breakfast and lunch. And how in the hell is he drinking a gallon of milk? And if he is drinking a gallon of milk, do you need me to drink a gallon?
1: I'm blown away by this, ma'am, but all I know is this.
0: No, I'm blown away by this because you calling me on a Sunday calling my child fat. That's the problem. And your wife has never said a thing. Never has she said one thing to me in a year when she collected my daycare money. She ain't said my son is eating y'all at a house and home.
1: Okay, well, you know, my wife's a different person, and she tries to be cordial with everyone.
0: Well, she's the one who deals with me, Mr. Kirby. I've never met you. Never met you, especially on a Sunday.
1: Well, the reason why I'm calling you on a Sunday, ma'am, is that I know tomorrow you're going to be trying to drop your son off.
0: I am going to drop him off.
1: That's kind of the reason why I'm calling you. Now, here's what we can
0: mean?
1: Do. There's
0: what
1: two
0: do
1: alternatives
0: mean?
1: Here. Either you can keep him at home.
0: No, I'm not keeping him at home. My husband works, and I work. I'm dropping my son off at 6:30 like I do every morning.
1: Okay,
0: ma'am,
1: listen. If we can't get him
0: You might want to get Miss Benita on this phone because obviously you ain't the one that need to be talking to me. Because if you're not there every day and I deal with your wife.
1: Ma'am, I'm telling you that your son is too big to be.
0: His fat is coming every morning if that's the case. And if he's eating at a house and home, I send him some extra. But what I pay my money for is what you're going to feed him for. Two full meals and two snacks. And if he need extra, I'll put some in his bag.
1: But he's drinking a gallon of milk a day. I don't care.
0: There's no way possible that he can drink a gallon of milk a day.
1: Okay, here's the deal. I don't want you to have to stop bringing your son in.
0: And I'm not.
1: Here's my second alternative. I will put him on a diet, okay? I'll give him an apple in a day.
0: You ain't no doctor. Are you from the health food program?
1: Ma'am, I will give him an apple and a glass of water in the morning, and I'll give him an apple and a glass of water in the evening, and then you guys can feed him when he gets home.
0: You must be certified in the food program, especially if you're sitting up here telling me my son is going on a diet, and he's not drinking no water and no apple. He needs a full snack. If the other kids is having an apple and water, then that's what you better be serving him. But if that ain't the case, then hell no, he better get the full snack. So if that's graham crackers and apple juice, well, that's what my son better be getting. And if he want extra, he better get it.
1: Ma'am, listen, all I'm trying to tell you is your son drank too much. He drinks too much milk on a daily basis.
0: Whoa. You need to back the up. I know you did not cuss at me. I know you did.
1: I did not cuss at you.
0: No.
1: I caught myself.
0: You
1: I'm trying
0: got
1: to
0: ready to cuss at me. Let me tell you one thing. You ain't got to worry about it. We don't have nothing else to talk about. My husband, me, your wife, and everybody that works at daycare better be there in the morning because at 6:30, we going to be there. And my son, he's coming all week, and he going to eat all week. If he want 2 gallons of milk, he gonna drink it. If he want 2 plates of food, he gonna get it. Cause I tell you what, we pay good money to come to that daycare. So,
1: ma'am, let me explain something. You gonna bring your child up there, then I'm gonna have to put him on some Slim Fast. Now, I will put your child on Slim Fast. I was trying not to
0: give
1: go to this perspective, but I will.
0: Fast. Give him some Slim Fast, and you gonna get a Slim Fast whooping. I'm gonna whoop your and whoever gave it to him. Whoever gave it to him, they gonna get a Slim Fast whooping. All them little kids better have some Slim Fast. If he getting some, he better eat whatever they eating. If they eating steak, well, he better have some too.
1: If we had steak, he'd probably eat the whole cow.
0: I pay for it, but he better not get no Slim Fast. I will shut it the down about my child.
1: Okay, I got something else you need to know about your son.
0: What the else do I need to know besides you think my son is overweight? What the else can you tell me today?
1: I need to tell you this. I need to tell you that this is Nephew Tommy from the Steve Harvey Morning Show. Your girlfriend Lucretia got me to prank phone call you.
0: What the did you just say? What the did you just say?
1: This is Nephew Tommy from the Steve Harvey Morning Show. Your girlfriend Lucretia got me to prank phone call you.
0: I'm going to beat that to death. She knows I don't play about my son at all. That's my only son. I don't play about him. I'm going to be there. Is she there?
1: No, she's not here, baby.
0: It's on after this. It's on.
1: It's on.
0: It is on.
1: Hey, I got one more thing I got to ask you.

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1: The Steve Harvey Morning Show. It's on. I'm whooping It's on. I hope you can hear me. Wherever you at laughing, it's on.
2: There it is. Y'all going to do something about these kids. Yes.
3: Play to believe you.
2: Obese. We're going to talk about it. Yes. I'm done, Shirley.
3: Yes, right, you are. In more ways than one. All right, thank you. Coming up next,
2: Ray,
3: my strawberry letter. The subject is stuck in the third row. We'll get into it right after this.
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8: 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That's right. Monday is September 28th. That's 50 years ago. Our Stevie changed music forever. In 1976, he dropped the Songs in the Key of Life, and it has been one of our favorites ever since. This Monday, starting with you, this celebration at 10 a.m. every hour, 15 after and 45 after, we will play those songs that you nominate. 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We cannot wait. Monday, we celebrate and get ready for his huge concert. The finale of his tour at the Intuit Dome. That's December 19th. And when you do get there that night, make sure you bring the toy and the gift of joy, because that will benefit the toy drive that we do each and every year. The House Full of Toys toy drive. So we cannot wait to see you. And Monday, we are getting it started. All right, let's roll through a little traffic. Making way out there on the westbound 210 at Lincoln Avenue. There's a hazard there. Heads up, San Gabriel from the westbound 60 with the collision. And then La Tijera from the northbound 405. We're dealing with maintenance issues out there. Give us a little extra time. We'll get it cleared up for you, all right? Keep listening. I do have these Disneyland Resort tickets coming up. It's a family four-pack with a grand prize. If you are lucky, a pair of Magic Key Inspire annual pass.
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0: 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And you never know, it could be yours.
1: It could be yours. 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
0: Thank you, my good friend, Junior. Subject, stuck on the third row. Dear Stephen Shirley, you haven't lived until you got stuck on the third row of an Escalade. I'm so disgusted that I don't care if my ex-boyfriend or his wife hear this letter. I was dating this guy that lives about an hour from me. I had a business meeting in his city, so I stopped by his job to get a quick kiss and hug before I left town. He wanted more than that, so I met him in the parking lot of his job and he got in his truck. He drove to the back of the parking lot and we got on the third row of the truck for a quickie. It was such a thrill for me because I had never done anything like that. I had my pants off and my wig. I mean, we were really getting it on. My boyfriend's phone kept ringing, so he paused for a minute so he could answer it. It was his wife, and she told him she was close to his job and she wanted him to meet her for lunch. He gave her so many excuses, but she was not having it. Then she said she was about to turn into the parking lot to pick him up. This crazy man told her he would meet her there, and he was already in his truck. She pulled up behind his truck, and we almost passed out. I can't believe how fast he pulled up his pants and climbed to the front seat. He yelled out to her that he was going to follow her to the restaurant so she would not have to get out of her car. I was in the back trying to put my wig on. He apologized over and over as he left me in his car to go have lunch with his wife, and I called an Uber on his car alarm, and his car alarm went off when I opened the door to get out of the back seat. I hope his wife saw me. I'm not accepting any of his apologies because if he really cared, he would have told his wife no. Would I be wrong to tell his wife what happened that day? Sis, you better be glad she had no idea you were in the back of that truck. You already know you would be wrong to tell his wife what happened that day. The other thing is, she doesn't sound like anyone to play with, okay? Don't play with her. As determined as she was to get her husband to go to lunch with her that day, she would stop at nothing to find you and whoop your behind. This was a very close call for you. You don't seem to understand that. So be thankful that you got out of the truck in one piece finally and that his wife doesn't know you or what was going on. There's nothing you can do anyway. I mean, forget about getting him back, telling his wife and all of that. He left you in there because there was no way he could let his wife see you and know that he was cheating at that moment. She's number one, period. And that's why he's not going, you know, that's why he's not going to tell her anything. I don't know why you would even think he'd tell her. So let this go. Let him go. Get your wig and move on. Okay, you dodged a bullet. This could have been way worse. Steve?
2: Well, lady, you started your letter off and you said, you told us you haven't lived until you get stuck on the third row of an Escalade. So I was expecting this to be a thrill for you and turned out, well, it actually was. And you bragging about it. Yeah, you ain't lived till you've been on the third row Escalade. It's way better places to go. Way better. You know. Go get stuck in the sand in Tahiti somewhere. Go do something like that. Go, you know, get a hot air balloon, go somewhere. You know, your expectations is low. The back of a truck, you ain't lived till you done got your wig blowed off in the back of a truck. What? It ain't enough room in there where your hair done fell off. It ain't even enough room back there for you to keep your hair on. Lady, come on now. And I'm so disgusted that I don't care if my ex-boyfriend or his wife hear this letter. Okay, cool. If he your ex-boyfriend, it's your ex-boyfriend. But you've always known he had a wife, though. You know, he didn't hide that from you. You knew the man was married. You was dating a guy. He lived an hour from you. So you went to had a business meeting in the city. You wanted to get a hug and a kiss when he was in town, tried to leave, but he wanted more. So he convinced you to come out in the parking lot with him. Y'all drove in the back of it and got in the third row to do a quickie. Now, here's where the letter, this is what you want. It was such a thrill for me because I had never done anything like that. Really? Really? You know, they kill me in these letters when they say, I've never done anything like that. Mm-hmm. You sure know how to get your ass back there, though. And then told us we ain't lived till you've been stuck on the third seat of an Escalade. Girl, it sounded to me like you know something. Anyway, I had my pants off and my wig. See, that'll throw me a little bit. I don't want you.
0: What? Say it.
2: What? I don't want you to take your wig off there. Or your pants off. That's cool. But please don't take your wig off. I don't see the stocking cap with these little braids in it and all this hair. I don't want to see this do-rag up under your head. I don't want to see your hair cornrowed with lint in it. Can you keep the wig on? Can you keep the wig on?
0: It was hot in there.
2: It's just uncomfortable. It's hot. Yeah, I know it's hot, but come on, deal with it. Anyway.
3: You won't stay in
2: here. I had my pants off and my wig. I mean, we were really getting it on. My boyfriend's phone kept ringing, so he paused for a minute so he could answer. It was his wife. She told him she was close to the job. She was coming up there to have lunch. He tried to make up an excuse. She said wasn't having it. Meet me. We going to lunch. Then all of a sudden, he said he was going to meet her in the parking lot. She pulled up right behind the truck, and we almost passed out.
0: Coming up at 23 minutes after the hour, we'll have part two of Steve's response. Today's Strawberry Letter subject is, this is a good one right here. Stuck on the third row. We'll get back into it right after this.
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10: 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It's a national initiative, and we're so super excited to get our young girls out there so they can enjoy it. Learn hands-on mentorship, and a sailing experience will happen on Sunday. So go and enjoy Adventure Sail. Rolling through traffic, not sailing. Well, we could sail if we could get some of this stuff. We could sail through some of these issues. Northbound 710 at Florence Avenue. It's a little slow and go there with a hazard. Then Rosecrans from the Northbound 110. We're working to get through that. Southbound 5 at Lincolnshire Boulevard. Heads up in that area out there as well. All right. Disneyland Resort tickets are up for grabs. I'm looking for my 23rd caller to call in. All right. We're going to open it up. Make sure that you have not won tickets in the last 12 months for Disneyland to be eligible, all right? We're going to get you out there for Halloween, the grand prize, a pair of Magic Key Inspire annual passes. That's what you qualify for if you grab these. Good morning, it's a day. 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
3: Well, we're preparing for September 28, 1976. 50 years ago, our Stevie Wonder changed music forever, dropping the songs in the key of life. And this is one of the most talked about iconic albums ever. 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So look, starting 10 a.m. Monday, we're doing like a mini concert, preparing for his big concert finale December 19th at the Intuit Dome. 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Yeah. 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You can go there or you can download the KJLH mobile app, open it up, and vote there, all right? Just get ready because Monday we are celebrating, all right? Songs in the key of life. Let's roll through a little traffic this morning. We're making way for issues that are out there. Paxton Street from the southbound 5 with a hazard, then back over. We're dealing with El Segundo from the southbound 110. That hazard is very active, so be aware of all of those. Birthday shout-outs coming up, brought to you by the SOS Lawyer. Been in an accident, don't stress. The SOS Lawyers have your back. 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All right, do we find a caller? Okay, let's get the 23rd caller. Good morning, KJLH, who's this?
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3: Good morning, KJLH, who's this?
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3: Girl, what you doing this morning? You ready to win?
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0: 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Thank you.
1: 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Oh,
0: 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Thank you so much. I appreciate it.
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0: Yeah. Happy birthday to the people names she about to read.
1: Yeah, we got a lot of birthday lists. A big, big birthday list here. Okay, we got you. Bubba Loke is celebrating today. Deshaun Arnold, happy birthday. Raymond Hodge on our list. LaGreta Little, happy birthday to you. Letitia Hall, Lynette Jones Clark celebrating. Craig Jones, happy birthday to you. Coronita Scott is celebrating. We got Terry and Regina Johnson, 44 years of marriage there. Laquita Sims, 54, of Norwalk. Cameron Butler, 22. Coach George Finley, 88, in Carson. Happy birthday, Coach George. June Passmore, 12 years old, in Chino Hills. Kyle and Jace Coleman, 13, in Marino. Let's see, Valley, that is. And then let's see. Cheryl and Davis, Shirley Davis, 60 in Santa Monica. Michael Christopher Andrews of LA, happy birthday. Taryn McGill is celebrating 51. Braxton Scott, 11. You got King Gorham, 90 years young. Happy birthday to you. Camila Sudeth, 12 years old. Celebrating in L.A., Oakley Leon is 5 in Inglewood. Mariah Jan, 35 in Inglewood. Stacy Parker, the big 5-0. Minnie Hartfield is 89. All right, I love that. Was that Kyle and Chase? Are they 13? Are they twins? And Coleman in Moreno Valley. Happy birthday, you two. Happy birthday to all that are celebrating today. The birthday list is brought to you by the SOS Lawyer. You've been in an accident, you shouldn't stress. The SOS Lawyers have your back. Give them a call at 877-SOS, SOS-1. All right, we're looking at Bellflower from the westbound 91. There's a problem there with a hazard, and then Rosemead from the eastbound 60. That's going to be a little slow and go as well. All right, happy birthday and to all. Good morning, it's a day. Lamar, Radio Free, 102.3 KJLH.
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12: This is from Vincent in Monrovia. Listen to this. Vincent says, I have spoiled my wife and now I'm suffering. I drive my wife to work and I pick her up from work. On Fridays, I take her to lunch. Every day I cook or pick up dinner before I pick her up from work. Her princess treatment started in 2024 when I started working from home. Now it's wearing me out. If I complain, she reminds me that I'm getting spoiled too because we have sex almost every day. I would trade in some of the sex if she would start driving herself to and from work and cook dinner sometimes. How do I tell her that?
13: Dog, I don't know how you don't see the value in what you
14: get
13: do.
14: In this.
12: Wait, what? You guys are saying two different things.
13: Sex every day?
12: Every day. Every single day.
13: Mm-hmm. I keep it. No, let me tell you something, man. I keep that gas tank full, car wash. I bring you bananas on your break for snacks. Yeah.
12: Bananas. Yeah, every day. Breakfast.
13: I'm bringing you lunch down there. I bring you snacks. I'll be there when you're on cigarette break. I light your cigarettes, everything. You have sex every day. Thank you, Lord. Who is this? Yes. What else can I do? How can I spoil the old princess one?
12: Queen treat.
13: She said, you're getting spoiled too because you get sex every day. Yes.
12: Every day. Mm-hmm. Yeah, that's a good trade-off. Yeah.
13: Yes.
12: All right.
13: Yeah,
12: but he's sick of it.
13: Hey, let me get on in here and mop this kitchen floor.
14: He didn't got tired of that.

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3: 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We are celebrating, all right? Want to send a big thank you out to journalist Steve Lopez with the LA Times. He put out an article with one of our KJLH Women's Health Expo panelists, Dr. Zaldi Tan, who has written a book. And it is called What to Remember When You're Forgetting, How to Thrive with Memory Loss. If you remember, we did a huge part of our expo, our memory lane, and Cedars was kind enough to let Dr. Tan come through and share. Now, Steve Lopez, he is the author of the book Soloist. If you remember, Jamie Foxx played in that, and they did the movie with that. So he did this article, and Dr. Tandy did his book and talked about the program that they do at Cedars, the CARES program for those that are dealing with dementia and their caregivers. And they highlighted my mother and myself in that. So big thank you for allowing us to be a part of that, sharing our journey and how we can help others navigate that. We'd love to do more with that. And big thank you to Dr. Tan for allowing us to do that. Speaking of folks that are doing big things for dementia, the city of Gardena, their Food and Wine Brew, all the proceeds this Saturday are headed to their senior center there to support their Alzheimer's support program. Big thank you to Maya Serta for what she's doing over there. So if you want to get out for a good cause this Saturday, go to cityofgardena.org/events and be out there at the Food and Wine Brew. Lots of fun each and every year. I cannot wait to see you out there, all right? Let's roll through a little traffic this morning. Vermont Avenue, the off-ramp is tied up on the northbound 101. Heads up there. And looks like Lakeland Road and Carmenita Road are tied up with a crash in that area.
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11: 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Hurry, the sale ends September 28th. And of course, there is no place like Macy's. We love us some Macy's on the Steve Harvey Morning Show. Thank you, Macy's.
12: Yes, we do.
11: We love to smell good, look good, feel good. You can get all that at Macy's, okay? And the sale goes on through September 28th.
12: Yeah. I like that. Some of my favorite brands are on sale. Go, Macy's.
11: Yes.
13: I was saying, sure, I was going to go to lunch and stuff, but now I just got to go to Macy's. But all this, I'm going to pass up eating and just go shopping now.
11: Yeah. I like it.
12: Let's roll.
13: Just going now.
11: Don't I, Carla? All the time.
13: Hey, Mel, but I'll be there by 3:30. My sales
12: rep. Swear we went eating and we've been shopping the whole time and ate some gum.
11: Would you rather? Coming up next.
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1: Information update with the Queen of Heels, Adele Lamar. What's going on around the city, girl?
2: Well, I tell you what, our young ladies have an opportunity to learn about sailing. Yep, Women's Sailing Association of Santa Monica Bay have put together Adventure Sail on Sunday, September 27th. That's this Sunday at Vernon Chase Park. Girls 9 through 14 will get to participate for absolutely free, right? They're going to give you lunch, they'll give you a backpack, and then a $500 sailing scholarship. 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That's WSASMB.org and get registered, all right? So you can be a part of this. It's a national initiative that they're doing. They're trying to introduce sailing to young girls at an early age. You'll be able to learn a lot of good stuff. You'll get mentors. And then, of course, you'll get a sailing experience on Sunday as well. So get out there and enjoy that, okay? Let's get into a little traffic. Century Boulevard and Figueroa, hit and run, no injuries to report. El Segundo Boulevard from the southbound 110 with a hazard. Then the last, eastbound 210 at Rosemead Boulevard. Folks are trying to figure out what's happening there, so please slow down. This traffic update is brought to you by the law offices of Homa Malayam. If you've been involved in an accident, give them a call, 310-207-9009. 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Family, it's Adele Lamar. 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
2: Some ballot measures are chaotic and complicated, but Prop 3 is easy. While Donald Trump attacks public education, Prop 3 maintains critical funding for our local schools. And Prop 3 is not a tax increase and does not raise taxes on anyone. Read the official language on your ballot. Prop 3 extends the current income tax rate on the wealthiest 2%. And strict accountability means every dollar goes to local schools, not one penny for the politicians in Sacramento. While Trump takes money out of public education, Prop 3 maintains funding for our classrooms. Vote yes on 3 to protect funding for local schools and special education and do what's best for our kids. Ad paid for by Yes on Prop 3, sponsored by education and labor organizations, Ad Committee's top funders, California Teachers Association, and National Education Association.

0: Jesus don't want you on no bike.
1: Tom, what's the most you spent on your bike?
2: I got four bikes hanging in that garage right now. And every last one of them, all of them together is less than $2,000. All them bikes together.
3: That's high.
2: These is Huffies. I got Huffies. I don't know what he got. Schwinn. I got that. I don't know what he got.
4: He got a Schwinn.
1: On my ranch, I got an e-bike on my ranch.
2: Mm-hmm. I bet that's fly.
1: You know, you rent. You know, with the little motor on it.
2: Yeah. Mm-hmm.
4: Yeah.
1: It goes economy. It goes it's four speeds. Economy, regular, something in turbo.
2: How fast it get up to?
1: Oh, it get up. You pedal it to get up there. I ain't never. But I use it on my ranch because sometimes, man, I ain't got a lot of streets on my ranch. So you be riding on a gravel track, then it just turned into grass. You ever tried to ride uphill in grass?
2: That's not good.
1: And the grass ain't cut either. It's just grass. So, you know, you use that. Well, let's not get into the price of bikes because I see that's going to create a bunch of hate. So,
3: it's too late, though.
1: June, you got a question?
4: Yeah, Unc. You know,
2: ask him about the bikes, June. Ask him something.
4: I'm not going to ask him about the bikes, Tommy. But I do want to ask you this, Unc.
1: Well, let's talk about the bikes. No.
4: You want to talk about the bikes, Unc?
1: Yeah. Because I had to have this conversation with one of my friends this summer, man. Because he got to asking me about the price of stuff. You know, cat I've kind of been knowing for 50-some years. And I was telling him the price, and he said, man, why you spend that much on that? And, you know, I just had to remind him. I said, hey, bro, you do know, since you met me in college 52 years ago, you do know that I made a conscious decision not to do drugs.
3: Mm. Okay. Yeah.
1: That has saved me
3: from
1: thousands and thousands and tens of thousands of dollars. So take that money that you done spent on drugs.
4: That's what you said to him?
1: Yeah.
2: What kind of friendship y'all got?
1: Oh, we friends. We know. You know, I mean, I got a partner, man, that was an addict for a long time, man. Mm-hmm. He's 30 years sober now.
3: Good. Yeah. That's fantastic.
1: But I don't let him forget that, though.
2: We know you don't.
1: What kind of friends would we be? I was with him when he sold his shoes for some drugs. I was with him.
3: Shoes off his feet?
1: Off his feet.
3: Wow.
1: I was with him. Mm. Now, we dear friends to this day, man. I love this brother, man. We hang out. He got himself together, man. Great family, everything. But I was with him. Mm-hmm. The day he sold the shoes off his feet. He came out the bathroom. We was at a club, and I went, hey, man. Because I knew he was just...
2: Where's your shoes?
3: What's going on?
1: That's when I knew. I said, hey, man, we got a problem, partner. So, you know, I don't do drugs, so I have extra expendable income. And I say that to people all the time. If you don't do drugs, you have an amazing amount of spendable income. And I spend it on stuff that I like to do.
3: Yeah.
1: I like nice clothes. I like a good bike. Boy, I bought a boat. Woo, Tommy, y'all see my boat, man. God, dog. Y'all have a great day today, man. Just talking about how good God is if you just stay off drugs. Talk to God today. They absolutely love to hear from y'all. Y'all stay in peace, man.
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7: Well, we're wrapping up the week with a 9 to 5. September 25th, California has declared Dolly Parton Day. That's right, because of her iconic song and the movie, it's Dolly Appreciation Day. So get out and do something kind. What would Dolly do? With 9 to 5. All right, we're rolling out of here. Law McHugh is coming up next. He's got some great tickets for you as well as music. And Ryan. He's going to tell you about the big celebration that we have coming up on Monday, September 28th. 50 years ago, our Stevie Wonder changed music forever when he dropped Songs in the Key of Life. That's right, the best album ever. We're going to be doing something really special. Law McKee is going to tell you all about it, all right? Good morning, everybody. Have a great weekend. It's a day. 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

0: 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Banned media organizations return to the White House after judge's order. California Supreme Court orders Riverside County Sheriff to return 650,000 seized ballots. 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
7: It sounds like him, moves, and feels like him. 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
2: Yeah. 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Song is called Forgive Them.

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disclose your business and they get to telling. 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

0: myself. Lord, forgive them for me. That's my song, Forgive Them.
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0: 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And 50 years ago, he changed music forever.
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And the R&B legends don't stop there with Q Parker, founding member of 112, Jay Holiday, Portrait, Billy Covington, former lead singer of High Five, along with the smooth sounds of Sax Appeal, with music by DJ Q Nice and hosted by comedian Speedy. 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
1: Hey, love.
0: Hey, baby. Throwback from TLC. Take a look at your sport.

0: sixth seed. So San Diego Padres reached playoffs for a fifth time in the last seven seasons. That's not too shabby. In the NFL, 49ers Nick Bosa expected to miss a few weeks after pulling his calf during practice. And Dodgers Giants play.
1: Your vote is your power, and nothing should stand in its way. 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

to the stage. And the R&B legends don't stop there with Q Parker, founding member of 112, Jay Holiday, Portrait, Billy Covington, former lead singer of High Five, along with the smooth sounds of Sax Appeal, with music by DJ Q Nice and hosted by comedian Speedy. 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
3: 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Kensworth, what happened, man?
4: I was just driving down Manchester going towards the 405, and somebody just made an unprotected left-hand turn, and I couldn't stop, and I happened to run into them. Their insurance decided it was their fault. The police report decided it was their fault. I know it was their fault, so.
3: And you called Homer Malayam.
4: Hey, check this out. When I was at the accident, still in my car, I've heard you give Homer Malayam my praises many times. And I called Homer's office, and they said, take pictures. Within 5 minutes, Gail said, we're going to represent you. We're going to take your case.
3: Get to the good part. When did you see that check?
4: The accident happened in November. Homer was constantly in touch with me, Homer and her team. I saw that check last Friday, Tammy.
3: And you ain't called to take me to dinner, Kensworth? 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
3: 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Call her if you've been in an accident. 310-207-9009. 310-207-9009. Thanks, Kensworth.
4: Anytime, Tammy. Like you always say, you want to know the feedback on who you recommend? Well, this is great.
3: The law offices of Homer Malayam.
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1: Some ballot measures are chaotic and complicated,
2: 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While Donald Trump attacks public education,
1: Prop 3 maintains critical funding for our local schools.
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2: Prop 3 extends the current income tax rate on the wealthiest 2%.
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2: While Trump takes money out of public education, Prop 3 maintains funding for our classrooms. 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

0: baby news. That is so exciting. We'll talk about it this hour, 12:42. And family, September 28th, 1976, 50 years ago, our Stevie Wonder changed music forever. 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This Monday, September 28th, a celebration you'll never forget, and you're a big part of it. 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
4: And bam, somebody hit me from the back.
3: Oh, Lord.
4: Man, I sat in that car, and just as I was sitting there, your commercial came on. 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
3: Homa Malaya.
4: Man, Miss Homa looked out for me, her and her staff. 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
3: Girl, I ain't never been in front of them.
4: In front of them.
3: I don't even know what the view look like in front of them.
4: In front of them.
3: Oh, Lord, in front of them. 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The law offices of Homa Malayam. 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

0: KJLH Roll Mac Sisters. You know they're the granddaughters of the legendary Sam Cooke? Yeah, they are. It's Single If I Let You. Got Tevin Campbell coming up. Can We Talk with a 323?
1: Ooh, that's my song.
0: 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So, Jamie Foxx talks preparing to welcome third child. Congrats, bro. Jamie's 58. He jokes about it, says he still got it. That's such a blessing. Queen Latifah preparing for a biopic about her life and career. 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

0: 3.3 KJLH, Michael Franti Spearhead. Latest cut, say hey, I love you. 1 to 3, 2, 3.
1: Oh, hey now.
0: Usher, Janet Jackson, latest with Dave Hollister. Got that coming up. Family, getting you ready for September 28th, Monday, September 28th. We play it, you pick it, we spin it. I love that. Songs of the Key of Life mini concert. I got more details coming up this hour at 1:42. And let me give you a chance to win at work right now. Live Nation presents Cynthia Erivo. Let me sing to you. Any day, Cynthia. Any day. Hollywood Bowl. Thursday night, October 15th. Plus qualify for the grand prize, including box seats. So if you can make it, you want to go, give me a call. 310-330-5554. That's 310-330-KJLH.
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10: 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While Donald Trump attacks public education, Prop 3 maintains critical funding for our local schools. And Prop 3 is not a tax increase and does not raise taxes on anyone. 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
1: This is Lawrence Tanner on the air at KJLH from 1972 through 1984. I was hired in February of 1972 by Rob McGrew and eventually became program director. In 1980, Stephen bought the radio station, Stevie Wonder. It's interesting, too, that era when I came in 72, KJLH had just been on the air for about 5 or 6 years. It used to be KJLH Long Beach when John Lamar Hill purchased the facility, and then he moved the transmitter to Dominguez Hills, and it was licensed to the city of Compton. Finally, you know, Mr. Hill got the permission from the FCC to move the transmitter to Baldwin Hills. People would start to hear us even in the fringe areas of the valley. So that was a very historical moment, not only for the radio station, but for this market, considering what he had to go through.
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0: 102.3 KJLH. Chris Brown, Usher, obvious for the 424. Throwback from Michael Jackson, got that on the way. Let me give you another chance to win it. Work Family Live Nation presents Cynthia Erivo. Let me sing to you. Hollywood Bowl, Thursday night, October 15th, plus qualify for the grand prize of box seats at the Hollywood Bowl. Okay. 310-330-5554. That's 310-330-KJLH, especially if you want to go. Take a first look at your drive. Westbound 10 at South Alameda Street. Got accident with injuries. Southbound 405 at the Santa Monica Boulevard off-ramp. Got an accident. Eastbound 60 at Grand Avenue. Got a traffic hazard in lanes. 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
3: 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Stepping into City Hall as the first woman elected mayor of Los Angeles, Bass took office with a direct focus on the city's emergency of homelessness, prioritizing housing, safety, and coalition building across a sprawling metropolis. 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

0: 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Latest of Joyce Rice called Splash. Someone to Love, Harbor City. Coming back coming up after 3. Give me more info. September 28th, 1976. 50 years ago. Our Stevie Wonder changed music forever. Now this Monday, September 28th, a celebration, and you're a big part of it. Got more info with Tammy Mack coming up after 3. You can also log on to KJLHradio.com. Take another look at your drive. Eastbound 10 at Grand Avenue, they're still working that accident. Northbound 57 at Diamond Bar Boulevard. You got a traffic hazard in lanes. Watch out for that. Comes up pretty quick. Westbound 118 at Tampa Avenue. Hit and run, no injuries. Glad everybody's okay. Come on, it's Friday. You can't mess up that weekend. That's another look. KJLH traffic.
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2: 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And on December 19th, he's closing out his 50th anniversary world tour right here at the Intuit Dome in Inglewood. 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In full. One night, one

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8: 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First thing she asked was, are you okay? 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The young lady made some statements that wasn't necessarily true, and Home of Malayam team proved her wrong. 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And Homa is a real person. Hardworking people. Love them.
7: Talk about the check.
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10: 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While Donald Trump attacks public education, Prop 3 maintains critical funding for our local schools. And Prop 3 is not a tax increase and does not raise taxes on anyone. 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While Trump takes money out of public education, Prop 3 maintains funding for our classrooms. Vote yes on 3 to protect funding for local schools and special education, and do what's best for our kids. 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
7: 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It's the R&B tour.
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7: It's going to be everything.
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3: Have you gotten an outfit together?
7: 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All right?
3: Okay.
7: I got a few of them. You can help me pick my fit. All right? 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I'm going tomorrow.
3: Okay.
7: Got plenty of time.
3: I see what you're doing on this.
7: Plenty of time. Do you see what I'm doing?
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7: Yeah, and you know, a little breast meat too.
3: Yeah, you know,
7: little breast meat. You know, it's Chris Brown and Usher, baby. Y'all gonna be calling me Auntie, but y'all gonna want to be wanting to be me. Y'all gonna be wanting to be Auntie. RTH. How about that? We are Radio Free 102.3 KJLH. Yeah.

It be flowers blooming in the summertime. Black sound like old song, smell like good food, and it tastes like heart disease, but it feel like maize at Jazz Fest. Black sound like something that hurt, like a hard test. Black sound like skin, like something dark. It look like hair, yeah. Black sound like rough hair and good hair. Look like history, sound spiritual. Black sound like years, like working, like night. Black sound like money, look like Walmart, like corner stores, like cash register singing. Black sound like 400 years. Smell like Oprah, impactful like Martin, look like Cicely Tyson, sing like Nina, got a tag like Serena. Feel like broken homes in Section 8. Black smell like African collard greens. Sounds motivational, feels like church. Look like big Sunday hats and ribbons.

sound like thick plaques swinging and sneaky uncles. 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

0: LH. Tank and the Bangers talking about that 504. That's where you go to see Maze and Frankie Beverly at the Budweiser Festival, probably today known as the Essence Music Festival.
1: Yes, indeed.
0: It's called Black Folk. 504 is New Orleans, Louisiana. Down there in the bayou, baby. Tank and the Bangers doing it. I like it. I like that a lot. A sweet. 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Our Stevie. For sure, is headed back home to Inglewood. But before that, baby, we about to hook y'all up with your own private show in your own personal space.
1: Okay, okay, here for that.
0: Now, September 28th, 1976, 50 years ago, our Stevie changed music forever. He dropped Songs in the Key of Life. It is the most loved album ever made by any musician, any music lover, and just any random person. You ask them.
1: Yeah, like the
0: they know
1: album
0: that
1: ever.
0: Album. They know the name of that album.
1: Yeah, fact.
0: So we're celebrating with you. We're starting at 10 a.m. on Monday. Every hour on Monday. Every hour, 15 minutes. After the hour, 15 minutes. Till the next hour, you can build your own Songs in the Key of Life mini concert.
1: Mm, yeah. Like that.
0: Kim don't like to be put on the spot. What's your favorite Songs in the Key of Life song, Kim? I think she said ass.
1: Yeah.
0: I think I heard ass.
1: Okay, possibly ass.
0: Oh, she could have said shut up, Tammy. Songs in the Key of Life mini concert right here on Radio Free 102.3 KJLH. You vote for the next live Stevie performance that we play. So we're going to play these live performances 15 minutes after the hour and 15 minutes till the hour.
1: Okay.
0: But you get to pick the live performances that we play.
1: Oh, that's going to be fun. All right, here for that.
0: So I hope y'all got it. 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Mm-hmm. On the app. I think our app is crystal clear, and you get to say what you want to say on the open mic, and of course you get to vote.
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0: and
1: all the time.
0: And if you want to, you know, if you miss the tea room, you want to get the tea room, you can get the tea room.
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0: Uh-huh. 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

0: gas tank, like liquid plumber. You heard Jasmine say, I did it, but oh, why? The most important line in this song, the most important line in this song is, oh, but why am I still crying? She did all that. And she's still crying.
1: And she need to go to jail for busting the windows out the car.
0: Why am I still crying? Why am I still crying? So I'm just saying, ladies who about to ride out today, you know, to do what you got to do to get revenge of the heart, never works. Never works. Never works. So don't, I'm encouraging you not to today.
1: Don't do it.
0: I'm encouraging you not to do it today.
1: Don't do it. Just go see Chris Brown and Usher.
0: Maybe tomorrow, but don't do it today.
1: Don't do it.
0: All right. Okay, class. If something goes, I don't know what this happened.
1: It's Friday.
0: Never mind.
1: It's all right.
0: R. Stevie is coming home December 19th, closing out his 50th anniversary world tour at the Intuit Dome with a full Songs in the Key of Life celebration. 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Those Chris Brown Usher tickets went down.
1: They went down a little bit.
0: In case y'all trying to, you know, get your last minute ticket. You know, they go down at the last minute because whoever bought the ticket, they got
1: to
0: get
1: they
0: got
1: to get it off.
0: Yeah, because after tomorrow, you can't even buy it.
1: $100, $300, $200. Oh, yeah. It's kind of high, though, you know.
0: I see a $299 right at the stage. Right at the stage.
1: That ain't bad.
0: Only one ticket though.
1: It's gonna be a great show.
0: $299 right at the stage. Yeah. So yeah, it's the day of the show. Unless shows are sold out, like Mr. Stevie Wonder, are great times to get you your cheap tickets.
1: Amazing.
0: Your cheap tickets.
1: All right.
0: I feel like, did I get duped? I'm sitting there looking at my seat like, did I get duped?
1: So wait till the last minute. I'm trying to go see Jay next month. So you say wait till the
0: Jay-Z
1: last minute.
0: Jay-Z or J. Cole?
1: Not J. Cole.
0: What?
1: Jay-Z, absolutely.
0: He's going to be here.
1: Yes, he's going to be here.
0: At SoFi or Intuit?
1: I think he's going to be at the SoFi. Jay-Z at SoFi next month.
0: Yeah, you might get away with buying a Jay-Z ticket the night of the show.
1: I'm trying to get a box ticket, though.
0: Oh, no, you're not going to get that the night of the show.
1: Okay.
0: No, no, there's certain... Yeah, no, player. You're not getting that tonight of the show. You're going to have to go on and jump on that right away. Expeditiously.
1: Well, Cameron Green was telling me about SeatGeek. It's really good. Like, day of, I'll figure it out.
0: Yeah, but I don't know if you're going to get a box seat day of.
1: Very true. I want to play it safe.
0: You could take your chances.
1: I'll figure it out.
0: Rupert, take your chances. I know you want to go see Jay-Z. That's your man's. That's your man's. Have you been involved in an accident as a pedestrian, a cyclist, a scooter? You know, the scooters y'all be riding around on. And sometimes, you know, you hop on that scooter because you think you still 35.
1: Right.
0: And then you just face to the flow.
1: That's it.
0: Call the law offices of Homa Malayam now. Over 35 years of experience recovering for the community. If there's no recovery, there's no fee. 310-207-9009. She's the name and the voice that you trust. It's Fun Friday, everybody. So if you got some good news, if you got some happy news, if you... just want to tell us something fun, or if there's something this week that we talked about that you weren't able to get in on, you can certainly do that by calling us 310-330-5554. New phone, who dis? 310-330-5554. So it's still 310-330 is the change, and it's still KJLH.
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1: So let me say something, because I got something to say. Song is called Forgive Them.

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We think different. Things starting to really seem different. 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You gotta watch what you be doing to God's children. 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
1: Radio Free 102.3 KJLH. She said, well, I'm working on myself. Yes, forgive them. Forgive them. Forgive them. That's Jane Hancock. Yep, yep. KJLH, hi.
2: Hi.
1: How are you today?
2: I am good. How are you?
1: Fine. What can I do for you on this fun Friday?
2: I am trying to get a song played. I'm new to the Los Angeles area, so
1: where
2: I'm
1: from?
2: Trying to get a song played. I'm from Washington, D.C.
1: D.C. What's going on in D.C. Yes. right now? Something's going on in D.C. right now. I forget what it was.
2: Rain.
1: Okay, well, there it is. What, your song or somebody else's song? Whose song?
2: It is someone else's song. It's a go-go band by the name of Spirits and Company.
1: Oh, so she done moved to Los Angeles and missing her her DC go-go.
3: Yeah.
1: Oh, Tamika would love this. I hope Tamika is listening right now. She would love this phone call. So you missing your go-go and you want us to play some go-go?
2: Yes.
1: I got to see if I have that artist on hand to play. If not, I'm going to give it to our mix crew tonight to swing in there for you. I don't want you to get homesick.
2: It's on Spotify, and the name of the song is Rhythm Like This, but it's with a D.
1: Okay.
2: This, D-I-S. And it's by Scooby the Godson, Raheem Devon, and it's a young lady that's on it as well.
1: Okay. All right. I don't know if I can get to it, but I do know the mix show can knock it down for you. So keep listening. Don't stop listening to us. We're going to get it on for you tonight.
2: Okay. Thanks, Tammy.
1: No, thank you so much for, giving us that East Coast vibe on the West Coast. We appreciate you.
2: Hey,
1: got to
2: give a little bit of East Coast to the West Coast.
1: Got to do it. It's all love. It's all love. Everybody gearing up and ready for the Chris Brown concert. So, yes. I let you pick my outfit on my Instagram page, The Tammy Mack Show. Yeah. So there are 7 outfits on my Instagram. You can pick which one you want me to wear. Some people have been like mixing it up, going, hey, you do these pants with that shirt. So if you want to help me pick the outfit, you can go to The Tammy Mack Show, follow on Instagram. And put in the comment which outfit you want. There's 7 whole outfits up there.
3: 7 whole outfits. Got a lot to choose from.
1: But I'm not the only one going to Chris Brown wearing outfits. I would imagine a lot of people are.
3: Yeah, everybody is.
1: Yeah, shows tonight, shows tomorrow. If you got a fit, come on, give me a fit check.
4: Hey, I'm headed to Chris Brown from an Airbnb, hopping in a party bus. Sit in a box seat to see Chris Breezy. Yes,
1: okay.
4: I am.
1: You on the party bus to sit in the box seat?
4: Yes.
1: Let's do a fit check.
4: Oh, I'm cute. I'm real cute. Red lipstick.
1: So you butt naked with red lipstick? That'll get her on stage. Babe, you get on stage tonight.
4: I got on a fly jean outfit. Sparkling, and I
1: thought
4: they
1: some
4: red lipstick
1: on
3: that.
1: Okay, she
3: got on sequins?
4: Yeah.
3: Her mama might go.
1: She want to make sure they see her.
3: They going to look right
1: there. How they going to see her if she ain't got no sequin on?
4: Right, Tammy.
3: You know who else she had on sequin? She just walked down the Spirit Tunnel.
1: Oh, that was Martha Reeves
3: had on sequins. Martha Reeves had on sequins. And you wearing sequins as Chris Brown.
1: Well, it just depends on what kind of sequin. Now, what kind of shoes you rocking?
4: Oh, I got on some really cute red wedge shoes.
1: Okay, so the red wedge shoes to go with your red MAC lipstick.
4: Well, it's lip bar, but okay.
1: Okay, lip bar, MAC, it's all the same. And how your hair? How your hair looking?
4: Fly. Curls galore.
1: Okay, you got that roller set. All right. I love it.
3: Tammy lying to you now.
1: I love it. I love a good roller set. I ain't lying. I love a good roller set. It just got to be good.
3: I'm
1: love a good
3: to tell
1: roller
3: you the
1: set. Girl, you enjoy yourself tonight. Have a fantastic time on the party bus and in them box seats, all right?
4: I sure will.
1: Know that you bless, sis.
4: I every day, all day. Tammy Mack
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